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3: We're back here on Battle for Atlanta. We're continuing our preview of the SEC football season. Excited to be joined by somebody who can maybe bring a little bit of a national perspective here. Dusty Dvorak, SiriusXM, ESPN college football analyst. Dusty, you cover the sport nationally. When you hear people talk about the SEC title drought and how the sky is falling in this league because it's been three whole seasons since they've won a national championship, what do you say to that, man?
4: Well, the sky's not falling. The SEC is the deepest conference in college football. They've got more quality teams than any other conference. But I think it's an issue only because an issue in that the SEC has done such a good job branding itself on the amount of championships they've won. You probably have the number better than me. Was it like 15 out of 17 or 15 out of 18 national championships that they won? I mean, an unbelievable run. And, you know, I think by their own admission, or, you know, the way they wanted to promote themselves is that they win championships. And so they kind of set that bar.
3: Sure.
4: And so now and to me, it's not even that they haven't won a championship in 3 years. It's they haven't played in the championship game in 3 years. And then, oh, by the way, the only other conference that you can really stack up against the SEC, the Big Ten, has won three times, and they've won it with three different schools. So, like, at the end of the day, the sky isn't falling. It's all fodder. It's all just, hey, my team's better than your team. My league's better than your league. It's what we love about college football. It's what's great, and I think it's fun. But I do think there's an element that, look, the SEC, rightfully so, has been running college football for the last two decades. And they've earned that with the championships on the field. They have so much talent throughout this league. The NFL draft supports that every year.
3: Sure.
4: They have so many quality teams. We see that five teams in the playoff last year. And if we expand the playoff, they're going to get more teams in. That's a reality. But there is something to be said because the SEC has told us that we measure greatness off of championships. And if we want to have that debate, we want to have that discussion, we want to say we're better than you, you got to back it up at some point with championships. So that's why I do think that this year, I mean, the sky's not falling. But if we want to have that discussion and the SEC wants to really stake claim to being the best league in college football, I do think it's important that they get back to being represented in that championship game.
3: Yeah, it's well said. We're talking college football with Dusty Dvorak, covers the sport nationally, had a chance to talk to you at SEC Media Days. When you see all six of these new head coaches, Dusty, mm-hmm. like if you're placing your bets here, like who's got the toughest job? Who's going to be able to get this team back, these programs back to relevance the quickest? Like lay this out for us. What are you seeing?
4: Two different questions there. Number one, I don't look at Lane Kiffin as a new coach. You know, and Pete Golding, we at least got a glimpse of him last year. I mean, like the new coaches, who's got the toughest job? I think Ryan Silverfield. You know, I just that feels like a very tough job. Will Stein, Kentucky's a tough job. I'd feel a little bit better initially about Will Stein because of what he's been able to bring over offensively. The Kenny Minchie get, I think, is a big get. I think he's going to be able to really play and be able to ignite things quickly. So I think, you know, looking at Coach Silverfield and, you know, not having just an array of Memphis players coming over like we're seeing Alex Golis bring all these South Florida players and have this continuity, I would say toughest to turn it for him initially. I think big picture, my favorite hire is John Sumrall. I love John Sumrall. I thought he did a great job at Troy. I thought he did an excellent job at Tulane. He's been head coach for 4 years. He's been to four conference championship games. The guy wins. He's tough. He's edgy. He's hard-nosed. And he's also extremely charismatic. Like, he's got the

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9: Back here on the Battle for Atlanta, he is Richard Johnson of CBS Sports and the Split Zone Duo podcast. You can follow Richard on Twitter at RJ_CFB. I'm Stephen Hartzell. Appreciate you hanging out with us. Reminder, we are back next week. Same bat time, same bat channel across Sirius XM and our fine affiliates across the Southeastern Conference with our final five-team preview of the league. Richard had homework. Last week, it was top five games in the SEC. Tonight, it's the top five players to watch this season in the SEC. And Richard, I know you like to dabble in the NFL draft, man, so you can take this. Look, if you want to do this through the scope of what's to be expected, or what folks are hoping to see on Sundays, this is your segment, brother, so you take it any way you want. Top five players to watch in the SEC this season, what you got?
10: All right, let's start with some low-hanging fruit, shall we? In the Kwon Lacy, I cannot wait to see Kwon Lacy from Ole Miss play this season. I think it's going to be a whole lot of fun at that Ole Miss program. I think they're still going to score plenty amount of points, not worried about it. I think that is going to be fascinating. So I'll say that I'll use him as kind of my player one, my low-hanging fruit. Another, and it may be a relative low-hanging fruit, is Cam Coleman at Texas. Man, what this Texas offense is going to be, I think, is going to be really, really special. And I think it starts with the addition of Cam Coleman. Obviously, when you add a Relique Brown and a Hollywood Smothers to that backfield, you are surrounding Arch Manning with pieces. And you're saying, son, the Georgia game that we had last year where all those guys dropped all those passes, we're not going to lose a game because of that this year. We're going to put some really good pieces around Arch, and I think Cam Coleman is a player who some people may have forgotten about, but he came in that class with Ryan Coleman-Williams and Jeremiah Smith, and he was right up there with them. He's fallen off a little bit because of, the Auburn of it all, so to speak. But I think he's going to be special for Texas this year. Another special player I think is going to be Florida's Dallas Wilson. I think as far as –

0: $100 if you can figure out how to make a phone call. And he gave his son a rotary phone, and they had no idea how to use the rotary phone. Yeah,
1: good stuff. We had a rotary phone. I'm old enough to have had a rotary phone in the house. And so, yeah, that one. And then the other is like the answering machine, you know. Your answer. Yeah. What do you mean? You had like a tape? And what does that mean? A tape? And what? You had to. My dad still to this day, he is so upset that that technology went away, because he would be so excited when he would come in the house and see that little red blinking light that, you know, somebody had left him a message. He talks about this once a week. I'm not kidding you. He won't check the voicemail on his cell phone, but he loves being upset that answering machine isn't blinking in the living room anymore.
0: The answering machine is the size of a laptop. I mean, that's how big it was. I mean, it was just this gigantic machine.
2: Crazy.
0: All right, we got to go. BillOnTheRoad.com. Okay, yeah. BillOnTheRoad.com in Appleton, Wisconsin. Good stuff, Bill. Have a good week. Thanks for checking in.
1: All right, you got it.
0: Bill Cleveland, America at Night, back in a moment.
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11: Here's your WHOP Weather Center forecast. Lows level off around 68 with fog and spots tonight under partly cloudy skies, north winds at around 5 miles an hour. High temperatures reach up to 87 with fog and spots early tomorrow, sunshine mixed with clouds at times. Lows dip down to about 65 tomorrow night, mainly clear skies. That's the forecast from the WHOP Weather Center. I'm meteorologist Megan Mulford. Right now, 79.
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13: All right, let's gonna about do it for this hour. I don't know where the time goes. Bill Cleveland, he's a funny guy. He's a funny guy. Funny like I amuse you funny. What's so funny about him? He's a funny guy. He's a funny guy. And we have him every Thursday. And we don't know where those segments go, but he's in Appleton, Wisconsin, and we end up having a conversation about something. That's what makes it kind of neat. All right. Stay right there. Open phones next hour. We got a lot of voicemails from last night. I've been lax on the voicemails. We got into it last night and didn't get to any voicemails, so I apologize for that. But we got text messages and voicemails all coming up next hour here on America at Night. And we can talk about something you guys wanted to talk about or something we talked about earlier, or you want to go rogue and talk about something else. 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You can listen again if you miss something, if you fall asleep during the middle of an interview and you want to go back and hear it. 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America at Night. Our executive director is Alex Hinton. Our engineer is Richard.
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5: ISIS-style plot. I'm Lisa Lacera, Fox News. An Albany, New York woman under arrest in what authorities say was a plan to kill state lawmakers by setting off a bomb at the state capitol. Federal authorities say 35-year-old Jessica Bowie is facing federal terrorism charges. She'd been under surveillance for more than a month as she communicated with a confidential informant posing as an ISIS facilitator.
7: As alleged, this defendant was radicalized online and spread messages of hate and violence against the American people.
5: Assistant U.S. Attorney for the Northern District of New York, John Sarcone. Authorities say Bowie planned to flee the country after the bombing, but said she would be willing to return to launch more attacks on the White House or in Times Square on New Year's Eve. The Texas prosecutor who oversaw the conviction of black teenager Carmelo Anthony in a deadly stabbing of Austin Metcalf, who was wife at a track meet last year, said both sides agreed to hold back evidence that risked inflaming the racially charged case as the defense seeks a new trial.
8: Prosecutors say that Anthony had a history of getting into fights, was obsessed with knives and guns, and fantasized about stabbing someone. In one text message to his girlfriend, Anthony said, "When I stab somebody, I'm going to lick their blood off the blade." In court, defense attorneys also shared a long list of what they say are examples of Austin Metcalf bullying minority students, being physically violent and using racist language.
5: Fox's Garrett Tenney in McKinney, Texas. The hearing set to continue tomorrow. It's not clear when the judge will rule. A charter plane with eight people on board crashed near a remote radar site in western Alaska. There's no information on the status of the two pilots or the six passengers. Two former organizers of Hong Kong's decades-old vigil in remembrance of the 1989 Tiananmen Square crackdown have been convicted in a national security case. 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
16: Ice Cube's Big Three season has come down to this. The Big Three Championship is coming to Charlotte. Who will be crowned the Big Three Season 9 champion? 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
5: Federal officials say the captain of a charter boat that capsized in New York Harbor earlier this month, killing a young mother and her child, is in the country illegally.
21: The Coast Guard says the boat had way too many passengers, so it capsized and sent more than a dozen people into the New York Harbor. And the feds say the boat's captain, Manuel Hernandez, was not just in the country illegally, but was also not licensed by the Coast Guard, now facing two federal felony charges, one for each death. Investigators say this happened about 3 hours into the boat tour out near the Statue of Liberty. They say Hernandez tried to make a U-turn and accelerate over the wake of another boat that was coming by, and the boat went under.
5: Fox's Alexis McAdams in New York City. The Department of Homeland Security says Hernandez could be deported. Three cities in the running to host the 2028 Democratic National Convention.
22: Boston, Denver, and Philadelphia are in the running to host the convention where delegates will pick their presidential nominee who'll try to retake the White House. DNC chair Ken Martin describes the bids from all three cities as incredibly strong, promising the huge event will be an inspiring celebration of our party's future nominee. The convention is set for August 7th through the 10th. Officials visited five cities earlier this year, considering logistical and fundraising capacity, among other factors. Atlanta did not make the cut, neither did Chicago, which was hoping to host the convention for a second straight time. CJ Papa, Fox News.
5: Commanders of the Army's 9th Brigade Engineer Battalion, based at Fort Stewart, Georgia, offering its service members a special bonus if they reenlist soon, 4 extra days off, timed around the November release of the video game Grand Theft Auto 6. The commanders say they believe free time to play the game, where players commit carjackings and battle police, will persuade some soldiers to extend their service. A Fort Stewart spokesman says the idea was to have a unique incentives program that connects to what soldiers are interested in. I'm Lisa Lacera. This is Fox News.
11: Here's your WHOP Weather Center forecast.
0: Lows level off around 68 with fog and spots tonight. Under partly cloudy skies, north winds at around 5 miles an hour. High temperatures reach up to 87 with fog and spots early tomorrow. Sunshine mixed with clouds at times. Lows dip down to about 65 tomorrow night, mainly clear skies. That's the forecast from the WHOP Weather Center. I'm meteorologist Megan Mulford. Right now, 79.
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0: and the tax code is different for you than for me, that creates an imbalance. And that sure. skews the free market enterprise system we claim to love so much.
1: Well, I'm not arguing that it's right. I'm just right. saying that, you know, you're saying that the guy, all the local stores are going out of business, and I'm saying that's not the case because not everybody wants.
0: No, I mean, there is no absolute, but, it's proven over decades that when Walmart's come to town, there are a number of depressed businesses because of it. Not every shoe store goes out of business, but there's only an infinite market for shoes. And if you give Walmart right. an incentive to sell shoes, the same 10 people who live in that town are still buying the same amount of shoes. They're just buying it now from Walmart. And if you give them an incentive, that's an unfair benefit to Walmart. That was the point I'm making. I got a break. Eric, thanks for calling. As always, call back anytime. America at Night, back in a moment.
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0: And now we're customizing this ad for your morning commute to wake you up, which could help your driving. Science says that stimulating the brain increases alertness. So here's a pop quiz. How many months have 28 days? What gets wetter as it dries? What has keys but can't open locks? If you don't want to hear the answers, turn off this Liberty Mutual ad now. 12 months, a towel, piano. Enjoy being fully alert.
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3: Here's your WHOP Weather Center forecast. Lows level off around 68, fog and spots overnight, under partly cloudy skies, winds out of the north at around 5 miles an hour. Sunshine mixed with clouds at times, with fog and spots early Friday, highs level off around 87. Lows level off around 65, Friday night, mainly clear skies. That's the forecast from the WHOP Weather Center. I'm meteorologist Megan Mulford. Currently, 79.
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5: We are officially out of time, but who would have thought complaining about corporate welfare would get you called a democratic socialist? Stay right there. We are done. We're back tomorrow, 21 hours from now. We're back with a whole other show. Our executive director tonight has been Alex Hinton. Our engineer tonight is Richard Good. I'm McGraw Milhaven, and this is America at Night on Westwood One. Thanks for putting up with me. As always, we'll see you tomorrow night.

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8: And this update is brought to you by Clyde Height Lubricants and Fasteners. Investigation into a residential explosion in a central city neighborhood has reportedly revealed what may have led to the incident. The man injured in the explosion has been identified as 47-year-old Jimmy Bryant, who is the primary resident of the home. Preliminary investigation by the Kentucky Fire Marshal's Office, the FBI, and the ATF reportedly revealed that a large quantity of gasoline had been suspended inside of the home and then ignited, resulting in the explosion. The investigation is ongoing. Gabrielle Canfield, the woman reported missing out of Madisonville, has been found safe. That's according to the Madisonville Police Department, who posted the update Wednesday afternoon, saying Canfield was found safe with community assistance. Canfield was reported missing in the area of Hillcrest Drive North in Madisonville on August 17th. That's been your news, and this is Deontay Berry reporting for WHOP News.
9: Here's your WHOP Weather Center forecast. Lows level off around 68, fog in spots overnight, under partly cloudy skies, winds out of the north at around 5 miles an hour. Sunshine mixed with clouds at times, with fog in spots early Friday, highs level off around 87. Lows level off around 65, Friday night, mainly clear skies. That's the forecast from the WHOP Weather Center. I'm meteorologist Megan Mulford. Currently, 76.
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11: Fox News, I'm Sue Gussman. Federal agents seizing electronics from former Congressman Eric Swalwell at the San Francisco airport and from his home.
12: Sources tell Fox this is part of the ongoing federal probe, possibly in relation to sexual misconduct allegations. Swalwell was cooperative during the airport encounter on Saturday and was not detained or arrested. The FBI is not commenting on this matter. Swalwell faces multiple allegations of sexual assault from several women.
11: Fox's Matt Finn, police identifying the man behind the Chucky Halloween mask accused of terrorizing people in Philadelphia. Philadelphia DA Larry Krasner.
13: Who's scared now? Who's running now? We have reason to know that Zymir Hughes is trying to avoid a warrant for his arrest on misdemeanor and felony charges.
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1: And this update is brought to you by Charlie Henderson State Farm. After their butterfly release was postponed on Tuesday, Christian County Relay for Life members joined the staff and students at Heritage Christian Academy on Thursday and hosted the release to remember longtime staff member Joy Bullock, who passed away from cancer on August 16th. Investigation into a residential explosion in a Central City neighborhood was reportedly caused by suspended gasoline that gathered and was ignited in the house. The man injured in the explosion has been identified as 47-year-old Jimmy Bryant, who is the primary resident of the home. And the Todd County Water District has issued a boil water advisory for all of Pilot Rock Road, 5685 to 5900 Allegory Road, M. Hall Road, Dawson Road, Moss Road, and Oval Road. Water should be boiled for 3 minutes before use. Deontay Berry reporting.
2: Here's your WHOP Weather Center forecast. Lows level off around 68, fog and spots overnight, under partly cloudy skies, winds out of the north at around 5 miles an hour. Sunshine mixed with clouds at times, with fog and spots early Friday, highs level off around 87. Lows level off around 65, Friday night, mainly clear skies. That's the forecast from the WHOP Weather Center. I'm meteorologist Megan Mulford. Currently, 76.
3: This is a Bloomberg Money Minute. Hoping to get a trade deal with the U.S., Canada's Prime Minister Mark Carney has asked his country's provinces to end their bans on the retail sale of U.S. alcoholic beverages. So far, he is largely getting cooperation, but some provincial politicians refuse to encourage consumers to end their personal boycotts of U.S. goods. Most of Canada's provincial governments have blocked U.S. wine and spirit sales for more than a year in retaliation for President Trump's tariffs, which some have said were attempts to wreck Canada's economy. For U.S. winemakers and distillers, the ban has been a disaster. Hoping to blunt fuel costs for everyday Americans and ease market worries over supply, the Trump administration is authorizing an early pivot to the sale of wintertime gasoline blends. The Environmental Protection Agency is relaxing normal summertime gas requirements, allowing the sale of gasoline blended with 10% ethanol that evaporates faster than fuel typically sold during summer. Andrew O'Day, Bloomberg Radio.
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5: Fox News, I'm Sue Guzman. The FBI arresting a suspect who they allege was plotting to bomb New York State's Capitol in Albany. First Assistant U.S. Attorney for the Northern District, John Sarcone.
6: Jessica Bowie, age 35, of Albany, New York. She's charged with one count of 18 USC 2339B, attempting to provide material, support, or resources to a designated foreign terrorist organization.
5: Bowie allegedly considered bombing the White House and even Times Square. U.S. has carried out its first deportations under a new agreement with Liberia, sending 20 deportees to the African nation, which has agreed to accept up to 1,200 people. Charter plane with 8 people on board crashing near a remote radar site in western Alaska. There's no information on the status of the two pilots or passengers. 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
6: Style plot. I'm Sue Guzman, Fox News. The FBI has arrested 35-year-old Jesse Bowie of New York and charged her with planning to set off a bomb at the state capitol of Albany.
7: She wants to bomb the building by using a DoorDash food delivery bag, if you can imagine. And apparently she took great delight in the idea of shedding a lot of blood in the process. Now, according to the feds, she allegedly told someone who turned out to be an informant, blowing up the kafirs, those are the non-Muslims, brains out, is beautiful.
6: Fox's Kevin Cork, USS aircraft carrier, headed home to California now after a long deployment in the Middle East. Details from Fox's Peter Ducey.
8: American sailors aboard the USS Abraham Lincoln are finally starting a 13,000-mile, month-long journey back home to San Diego. They're being replaced in the Arabian Sea by the USS George Washington after a deployment that lasted 9 months instead of an expected six, leading to complaints about quality of life and food aboard. This is happening as the Iran war enters a new phase, and that might mean no more big bombs.
6: And the Texas prosecutor who oversaw the conviction of a teenager, Carmelo Anthony, in a deadly stabbing of Austin Metcalf at a track meet last year, says both sides have agreed now to hold back evidence that risked inflaming the racially charged case as the defense is seeking a new trial.
9: Prosecutors say that Anthony had a history of getting into fights, was obsessed with knives and guns, and fantasized about stabbing someone. In one text message to his girlfriend, Anthony said, "When I stab somebody, I'm going to lick their blood off the blade." In court, defense attorneys also shared a long list of what they say are examples of Austin Metcalf bullying minority students, being physically violent and using racist language.
6: Fox's Garrett Tenney reporting from McKinney, Texas. Hearing set to continue Friday. 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
6: Police in Philadelphia naming a suspect after numerous people were terrorized by someone wearing a Chucky mask.
13: Police now say they have a name to go with the face behind the Chucky mask. Worn by a man who terrorized several people in Philadelphia in the early morning hours last week, he has been identified by police as 22-year-old Zymir Hughes. An arrest warrant is active. Officials say Hughes may have fled Pennsylvania and has ties to California and Nevada. Surveillance photos capture the suspect wearing all black, his face covered with the Chucky-inspired mask from the movie about a murderous, deadly doll who comes to life. He threatened and chased at least a half dozen people around City Hall, and police say he targeted both men and women, including a 40-year-old woman who screamed and alerted police.
6: Fox's Lauren Green. The FBI confronting former California Congressman Eric Swalwell at San Francisco International Airport as it conducts an investigation into allegations of sexual assault. Here's Fox's Christina Coleman.
14: The FBI, they seized his cell phone, MacBook Pro, a charging cable, and wall charger Saturday night. Authorities also raided his home in Washington, D.C., and seized other potential evidence on Sunday. The warrant issued in this case was under a federal statute that makes it a crime for an official to deprive another person of their constitutional rights. And remember, Swalwell resigned from Congress and dropped out of the California governor's race back in April after multiple women publicly accused him of sexual misconduct, including two women who said he sent them unsolicited photos of his genitals. And then there was a California woman who says she was a business owner and a model when she says he drugged and sexually assaulted her in 2018.
6: Swalwell denies the allegations. Meantime, California State Senator Aisha Wahab is going to serve out the rest of Swalwell's term after securing victory in Thursday's special election. She will be the first Afghan American to serve in Congress. I'm Sue Guzman. This is Fox News.
15: Here's your WHOP Weather Center forecast. Highs level off around 87 with fog and spots early today under mainly clear skies. Northerly winds at around 5 miles an hour. Mainly clear skies again tonight. Lows level off around 66. 89 tomorrow. Bright sunshine. High of 86 Sunday under sunny skies. 85 Monday. That's the forecast from the WHOP Weather Center. I'm meteorologist Megan Mulford. Right now, it's 76 degrees.
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1: And this update is brought to you by Charlie Henderson State Farm. After their butterfly release was postponed on Tuesday, Christian County Relay for Life members joined the staff and students at Heritage Christian Academy on Thursday and hosted the release to remember longtime staff member Joy Bullock, who passed away from cancer on August 16th. Investigation into a residential explosion in a central city neighborhood was reportedly caused by suspended gasoline that gathered and was ignited in the house. The man injured in the explosion has been identified as 47-year-old Jimmy Bryant, who is the primary resident of the home. And the Todd County Water District has issued a boil water advisory for all of Pilot Rock Road, 5685 to 5900 Allegree Road, M. Hall Road, Dawson Road, Moss Road, and Oval Road. Water should be boiled for 3 minutes before use. Deontay Berry reporting.
2: Here's your WHOP Weather Center forecast. Highs level off around 87 with fog and spots early today under mainly clear skies. Northerly winds at around 5 miles an hour. Mainly clear skies again tonight. Lows level off around 66. 89 tomorrow, bright sunshine. High of 86 Sunday under sunny skies. 85 Monday. That's the forecast from the WHOP Weather Center. I'm meteorologist Megan Mulford. Right now, 75.
3: This is a Bloomberg Money Minute. Abbott Laboratories has reached a deal to pay $670 million to settle some lawsuits, accusing it of hiding the risk that its infant formula for premature babies can cause a deadly bowel disease. The settlement resolves claims involving about 2,000 infants that allege the formula can cause a disease called necrotizing enterocolitis, or NEC. With the agreement, about 1,700 lawsuits involving claims on behalf of almost 13,000 infants remain. Abbott is not admitting liability, saying it remains confident in the safety of the products and the science supporting them. Delta Airlines has won a legal fight to keep its cross-border joint venture going with Mexican airline Aeromexico. A U.S. appeals court has vacated a Trump administration order directing the two carriers to dissolve their alliance. It reverses a Transportation Department decision revoking antitrust immunity for a partnership by the carriers to coordinate pricing, marketing, and frequent flyer programs. Andrew O'Day, Bloomberg.
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6: Fox News, I'm Ted Lindner. They have a long sail ahead of them, but those aboard the USS Abraham Lincoln are heading home after being at sea since late last year.
7: American sailors aboard the USS Abraham Lincoln are finally starting a 13,000-mile, month-long journey back home to San Diego. They're being replaced in the Arabian Sea by the USS George Washington after a deployment that lasted 9 months instead of an expected 6, leading to complaints about quality of life and food aboard. This is happening as the Iran war enters a new phase, and that might mean no more big bombs.
6: Fox's Peter Ducey. The president says the U.S. is launching an economic war against Iran. And a charter aircraft carrying 8 people crashed at a remote radar site in western Alaska Thursday, killing all on board, according to the U.S. military. The crash happening at Cape Newenham, long-range radar site airport about 450 miles west of Anchorage, Alaska. 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
18: I'm Ted Lindner, Fox News. The USS Abraham Lincoln aircraft carrier finally heading back to its home port. Fox's Jill Nato with more.
19: The Lincoln's been at sea for 272 days, and it's still got a long sail ahead with 13,000 miles to get from the Arabian Sea to San Diego. The USS George Washington arrived in the Middle East yesterday to replace the Lincoln. The switch comes as concerns about the Lincoln have been growing, with reports of a stressed-out crew, bad plumbing, and supply shortages. Several Democratic lawmakers have pressed the War Department for details on the Lincoln's conditions, but the head of U.S. Central Command, Admiral Brad Cooper, said his visit this past weekend to the carrier was awe-inspiring. Jill Nato, Fox News.
18: A charter aircraft carrying 8 people crashed at a remote radar site in western Alaska Thursday, killing all on board, according to the U.S. military. The crash happening at Cape Newenham Long-Range Radar Site Airport. It's about 450 miles west of Anchorage, Alaska. An investigation is now underway. And the FBI raiding former Congressman Eric Swalwell's home this past weekend. Fox's Matt Finn in L.A. with more.
20: A federal search warrant inventory shows investigators seized Eric Swalwell's iPhone and MacBook at 8:25 Saturday night. Sources tell Fox that search happened at the San Francisco airport. And then on Sunday, the FBI seized electronics from Swalwell's home in Washington, D.C. Swalwell was cooperative during the airport encounter on Saturday and was not detained or arrested. The Swalwell search warrant was filed listing a federal statute that makes it a crime for an official to deprive another person of their constitutional rights. Now, separately, Swalwell faces multiple allegations of sexual assault from several women.
18: Swalwell denies the allegations. He resigned from Congress in April. 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
18: The FBI says it arrested a suspect Wednesday disrupting a plot to bomb the New York State Capitol in Albany. First Assistant U.S. Attorney for the Northern District of New York, John Sarcone, telling reporters the suspect was carrying out the attack on behalf of ISIS.
13: Jessica Bowie, age 35, of Albany, New York. She's charged with one count of 18 U.S.C. 2339B, attempting to provide material, support, or resources to a designated foreign terrorist organization.
18: Bowie allegedly planned to flee to Syria and consider bombing the White House or Times Square in the future. She bought the materials at a hardware store earlier this month, according to court documents, and allegedly told informants she would hide the explosive device inside a DoorDash bag. The Army shutters a Europe-based unit that focused on learning drone warfare. Fox's Lisa Lacera with more.
14: Soldiers in the 173rd Airborne Brigade have been experimenting and building their own drones and participating in drills on waging unmanned warfare for nearly a year. But the Army's acting chief of staff has ordered the battalion to refocus on its core mission of being an airborne infantry unit, according to the Wall Street Journal. The move comes as part of a broader reshuffling of the Army under acting chief of staff General Christopher LaNeve. The Army's top uniformed leader since Secretary of War Pete Hegseth removed General Randy George in April. Ukraine has been using drone warfare as part of its war with Russia. Lisa Lacera, Fox News.
18: And a new $2.4 billion light rail project's moving forward in Los Angeles. The nearly 7-mile rail line will include 11 new stations. It's designed to make commuting easier for thousands of people in communities across the city. The project is also going to connect riders with existing public transit, providing more options for getting around without a car. Construction already underway. Passenger service currently expected to begin in 2031. I'm Ted Lindner. This is Fox News.
24: Here's your WHOP Weather Center forecast.
25: Highs level off around 87 with fog and spots early today under mainly clear skies. Northerly winds at around 5 miles an hour. Mainly clear skies again tonight. Lows level off around 66. 89 tomorrow, bright sunshine. High of 86 Sunday under sunny skies. 85 Monday. That's the forecast from the WHOP Weather Center. I'm meteorologist Megan Mulford. Right now, 75.
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1: And this update is brought to you by Charlie Henderson State Farm. After their butterfly release was postponed on Tuesday, Christian County Relay for Life members joined the staff and students at Heritage Christian Academy on Thursday and hosted the release to remember longtime staff member Joy Bullock, who passed away from cancer on August 16th. Investigation into a residential explosion in a central city neighborhood was reportedly caused by suspended gasoline that gathered and was ignited in the house. The man injured in the explosion has been identified as 47-year-old Jimmy Bryant, who is the primary resident of the home. And the Todd County Water District has issued a boil water advisory for all of Pilot Rock Road, 5685 to 5900 Allegree Road, M. Hall Road, Dossett Road, Moss Road, and Oval Road. Water should be boiled for 3 minutes before use. Deontay Berry reporting.
2: Here's your WHOP Weather Center forecast. Highs level off around 87 with fog and spots early today under mainly clear skies. Northerly winds at around 5 miles an hour. Mainly clear skies again tonight. Lows level off around 66. 89 tomorrow, bright sunshine. High of 86 Sunday under sunny skies. 85 Monday. That's the forecast from the WHOP Weather Center. I'm meteorologist Megan Mulford. Right now, 73.
3: This is a Bloomberg Money Minute. This week has been heavy with news from the retail business, with chains including Walmart, Target, Home Depot, and the owner of TJ Maxx posting their quarterly results. And now we can add to that Ross Stores. The discount retailer with nearly 1,800 U.S. locations says profit and sales rose in the just-finished quarter, and it's hiking its forecast for the full year as both longtime and new customers chase bargains. Along with the other reports this week, Ross's news helped form a narrative that American shoppers right now are resilient but careful, stretched by high prices, slowing wage growth, and shrinking savings. We get one more major retail earnings report today. Regional warehouse chain BJ's Wholesale is expected to show comparable sales up for the just-finished quarter, helped by its bulk sales of products including groceries and household staples, and its generally lower-priced gasoline, the same draw that benefits BJ's rivals Costco and Sam's Club. 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
5: Fox News, I'm Sue Guzman. Federal agents seizing electronics from former California Congressman Eric Swalwell at the San Francisco airport and from his home.
6: Sources tell Fox this is part of the ongoing federal probe, possibly in relation to sexual misconduct allegations. Swalwell was cooperative during the airport encounter on Saturday and was not detained or arrested. The FBI is not commenting on this matter. Swalwell faces multiple allegations of sexual assault from several women.
5: He denies the charges. That's Fox's Matt Finn. Police identifying the man behind the Chucky Halloween mask accused of terrorizing people in Philadelphia. Philadelphia DA Larry Krasner.
7: Who's scared now? Who's running now? We have reason to know that Zymir Hughes is trying to avoid a warrant for his arrest on misdemeanor and felony charges.
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10: No survivors. I'm Sue Guzman, Fox News. The U.S. military confirming that 8 people have been killed in a plane crash in western Alaska.
11: The crash happened at Cape Newenham Long Range Radar Site Airport. That's 450 miles west of Anchorage. U.S. Air Force Lieutenant General Robert Davis reacted to the deadly crash, saying, quote, "This is a devastating loss for our military family and the communities we serve." 2 pilots and 6 passengers were on board the Cessna 441 that took off from Anchorage. At this time, it's not clear what brought that plane down. The identity of the passengers also remains unknown at this hour.
10: Fox's Marianne Rafferty. Severe storms wreaking havoc along the East Coast Thursday. A man was killed, a woman injured in a lightning strike in Cape Charles, Virginia. And a rare tornado struck Nassau County, New York on Long Island, injuring a man in Atlantic Beach and damaging cabanas and scattering debris along the sand. An Albany, New York woman under arrest in what authorities say was a plot to kill lawmakers by setting off a bomb at the state capitol. Federal authorities say 35-year-old Jessica Bowie is facing federal terrorism charges.
12: As alleged, this defendant was radicalized online and spread messages of hate and violence against the American people.
10: Assistant U.S. Attorney for the Northern District of New York, John Sarcone. A U.S. aircraft carrier headed home to California now after a long deployment in the Middle East.
13: American sailors aboard the USS Abraham Lincoln are finally starting a 13,000-mile, month-long journey back home to San Diego. They're being replaced in the Arabian Sea by the USS George Washington after a deployment that lasted 9 months instead of an expected 6, leading to complaints about quality of life and food aboard. This is happening as the Iran war enters a new phase, and that might mean no more big bombs.
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10: The Texas prosecutor who oversaw the conviction of teenager Carmelo Anthony in the deadly stabbing of Austin Metcalf at a track meet last year says both sides agreed to hold back evidence that risked inflaming the racially charged case as the defense now seeks a new trial.
2: Prosecutors say that Anthony had a history of getting into fights, was obsessed with knives and guns, and fantasized about stabbing someone. In one text message to his girlfriend, Anthony said, "When I stab somebody, I'm going to lick their blood off the blade." In court, defense attorneys also shared a long list of what they say are examples of Austin Metcalf bullying minority students, being physically violent and using racist language.
10: Fox's Garrett Teddy reporting from McKinney, Texas. The hearing is set to continue today. A defense witness in a Massachusetts courtroom testifying Thursday that Lindsay Clancy reported hearing a male voice telling her to kill her three children in 2023. Details from Fox's Brian Yenis.
3: Defense witness Sheila Kavanaugh says that she met Lindsay Clancy the morning after she killed her three children and some 200 times after that. And Kavanaugh testified that Lindsay several times blamed a persistent male voice in her head for doing it. But prosecutors say none of Lindsay's four doctors who are treating her have any record of her experiencing psychosis or hearing voices. This comes after a defense psychologist said he heard Lindsay tell her husband a male voice ordered her to kill the kids and herself, and she had no appreciation for the wrongfulness of her act.
10: Supporters wearing pink gathering outside the courthouse yesterday in support of Clancy, saying that the mental health system failed her. Two former organizers of Hong Kong's decades-old vigil in remembrance of the 1989 Tiananmen Square crackdown have been convicted in a national security case under a new Chinese law. It has all but ended Hong Kong's pro-democracy movement. I'm Sue Guzman. This is Fox News.
18: Here's your WHOP Weather Center forecast. Highs level off around 87 with fog and spots early today under mainly clear skies. Northerly winds at around 5 miles an hour. Mainly clear skies again tonight. Lows level off around 66. 89 tomorrow. Bright sunshine. High of 86 Sunday under sunny skies. 85 Monday. That's the forecast from the WHOP Weather Center. I'm meteorologist Megan Mulford. Right now, 73.
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1: And this update is brought to you by Charlie Henderson State Farm. After their butterfly release was postponed on Tuesday, Christian County Relay for Life members joined the staff and students at Heritage Christian Academy on Thursday and hosted the release to remember longtime staff member Joy Pollock, who passed away from cancer on August 16th. Investigation into a residential explosion in a central city neighborhood was reportedly caused by suspended gasoline that gathered and was ignited in the house. The man injured in the explosion has been identified as 47-year-old Jimmy Bryant, who is the primary resident of the home. And the Todd County Water District has issued a boil water advisory for all of Pilot Rock Road, 5685 to 5900 Allegree Road, M. Hall Road, Dossett Road, Moss Road, and Oval Road. Water should be boiled for 3 minutes before use. Deontay Berry reporting.
2: Here's your WHOP Weather Center forecast. Highs level off around 87 with fog and spots early today under mainly clear skies. Northerly winds at around 5 miles an hour. Mainly clear skies again tonight. Lows level off around 66. 89 tomorrow. Bright sunshine. High of 86 Sunday under sunny skies. 85 Monday. That's the forecast from the WHOP Weather Center. I'm meteorologist Megan Mulford. Currently, it's 74 degrees.
3: This is a Bloomberg Money Minute. Hoping to get a trade deal with the U.S., Canada's Prime Minister Mark Carney has asked his country's provinces to end their bans on the retail sale of U.S. alcoholic beverages. So far, he is largely getting cooperation, but some provincial politicians refuse to encourage consumers to end their personal boycotts of U.S. goods. Most of Canada's provincial governments have blocked U.S. wine and spirit sales for more than a year in retaliation for President Trump's tariffs, which some have said were attempts to wreck Canada's economy. For U.S. winemakers and distillers, the ban has been a disaster. Hoping to blunt fuel costs for everyday Americans and ease market worries over supply, the Trump administration is authorizing an early pivot to the sale of wintertime gasoline blends. The Environmental Protection Agency is relaxing normal summertime gas requirements, allowing the sale of gasoline blended with 10% ethanol that evaporates faster than fuel typically sold during summer. Andrew O'Day, Bloomberg Radio.
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6: Fox News, I'm Ted Linder. A charter aircraft carrying 8 people crashed at a remote radar site in western Alaska Thursday, killing all on board, according to the U.S. military. The crash happening at Cape Newenham Long-Range Radar Site Airport, about 450 miles west of Anchorage. And they have a long sail ahead of them, but those aboard the USS Abraham Lincoln are heading home after being at sea since late last year.
7: American sailors aboard the USS Abraham Lincoln are finally starting a 13,000-mile month-long journey back home to San Diego. They're being replaced in the Arabian Sea by the USS George Washington after a deployment that lasted 9 months instead of an expected 6, leading to complaints about quality of life and food aboard. This is happening as the Iran war enters a new phase. And that might mean no more big bombs.
6: Fox's Peter Doocy. The president says the U.S. is launching an economic war against Iran. 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

0: 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I've been surfing here since I was a kid. 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Watching him and taking in the blue waves, the sea breeze, the blurry horizon.
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6: It's 5 till. America in the Morning continues. Residents of Gary, Indiana, along with other towns in northwest Indiana, have been in the dark for days, and it may be into next week before power is restored. Frustrations mounting following a series of storms that brought massive rain, winds, and damage to the area southeast of Chicago on August 11th. Residents are still waiting for life to get back to normal. Power authorities are saying that the lights may be on by next Tuesday. Utility crews have been working around the clock to repair the nearly 300 power poles left damaged in recent storms, along with downed trees and other debris. Public schools in Gary will remain closed, and many are resorting to food banks and other donation points to get much-needed hot meals and supplies. Well, if your local theater has electricity and you're heading there this weekend, while it may be a little early for horror movies, it's not stopping a new Insidious film on the big screen. Entertainment reporter Kevin Carr has a sneak peek at Insidious.
7: It's time for a sixth helping of spectral hauntings with Insidious out of the further.
8: We were really happy until I started having these dreams.
7: This time around, we abandon the Lambert family for a new twist. A single mother and her daughter are suddenly experiencing unexplained events where dreams merge into real life.
9: Those are not dreams, Gemma.
7: Soon the mother learns there are dark forces trying to escape into our world using her as a conduit.
9: But you can do something I didn't know was possible. You can bring demons back to the human world. Come with me.
7: The last few Insidious movies have not been great, but this one gives a fresh spin on things.
9: What happens if I can't control this?
7: Sure, it has all the silly elements we expect from these movies, but with a decent concept and a committed cast, the movie works better than I thought it would. And it never quite got silly enough to lose me as a viewer.
9: I'm scaring my daughter. I need someone to tell me how to stop this.
7: Oh, and God bless Lynn Shay for riding the wave of this franchise success and being one of the best things about these movies.
9: You have a rare gift. The ability to travel into the realm between this world and the next one.
7: There are some unique ideas with nods to horror classics like Halloween, Poltergeist, and A Nightmare on Elm Street.
9: When the dead rise, it'll be the end of the living.
7: And in some ways, the film contains some pretty unsettling stuff. Insidious, out of the further, gets 4 ghosts out of 5. I'm Kevin Carr, and that's the way I see it.
6: America in the Morning for Friday, August 21st, 2026, is produced by Jeff McKay. I'm John Trout. This is Westwood One.
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5: What went wrong? I'm Dave Anthony, Fox News. That's the question for investigators the day after a small plane crashed in western Alaska.
6: At a remote radar site, killing everyone on board. Two pilots, six passengers were on that plane. This incident happened at Cape Newenham, and the jet took off from Anchorage. Cause of this crash being investigated by the FAA and the NTSB.
5: Fox's Todd Pyro, the U.S. Army Corps of Engineers, chartered that flight, put out a statement that two of the eight people killed were Army Corps employees. Hours after announcing a plan, he called Economic D-Day to put a financial hurt on Iran President Trump, went on ABC Radio, telling his former lawyer, Michael Cohen's show,
7: the Navy's gone. The Air Force is gone. The leadership is gone. Part of the problem is so many of the leaders are gone. It's not easy to make a deal. Nobody knows who's leading.
5: This says talks are stalled over Iran's nuclear program and Strait of Hormuz shipping. A Pentagon casualty account since the conflict with Iran started shows in addition to 14 American deaths, more than 750 troops have been wounded. Some troops have been deployed in this conflict are getting a much-talked-about break. Fox's Peter Ducey.
8: American sailors aboard the USS Abraham Lincoln are finally starting a 13,000-mile, month-long journey back home to San Diego. They're being replaced in the Arabian Sea by the USS George Washington after a deployment that lasted 9 months instead of an expected six, leading to complaints about quality of life and food aboard.
5: A New York woman is behind bars facing terror charges. She's accused of plotting to bomb the state capitol in Albany.
9: Her name, Jessica Bowie, a 35-year-old Albany resident who converted to Islam 5 years ago, now charged with starting her plot last month. Prosecutors say Bowie bought items to build a bomb at a nearby Home Depot, including getting nails, and she planned to put the bomb inside a DoorDash bag.
5: That's Fox's Eric Sean. 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
23: And this update is brought to you by Charlie Henderson State Farm. After their butterfly release was postponed on Tuesday, Christian County Relay for Life members joined the staff and students at Heritage Christian Academy on Thursday and hosted the release to remember longtime staff member Joy Bullock, who passed away from cancer on August 16th. Investigation into a residential explosion in a central city neighborhood was reportedly caused by suspended gasoline that gathered and was ignited in the house. The man injured in the explosion has been identified as 47-year-old Jimmy Bryant, who is the primary resident of the home. And the Todd County Water District has issued a boil water advisory for all of Pilot Rock Road, 5685 to 5900 Allegory Road, M. Hall Road, Dawson Road, Moss Road, and Oval Road. Water should be boiled for 3 minutes before use. Deontay Berry reporting.
24: Here's your WHOP Weather Center forecast. High of 87 and foggy early today under mainly sunny skies, north winds at around 5 miles an hour. Lows level off around 66. Tonight, mainly clear. 89 tomorrow, clear skies.
2: bright sunshine Sunday, clouds on the increase by Monday, highs in the mid-80s. That's the forecast from the WHOP Weather Center. I'm meteorologist Megan Mulford. Currently, it's 72 degrees.
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28: This is Kentucky Farm Bureaus across Kentucky. KFB places a high priority on education. Matt Ingram says the state and associated counties have awarded a number of scholarships this year.
29: We support education from the earliest levels all the way up to those students that are going to things after high school. And if you look at the organization collectively, that's the state organization, but also the county farm bureaus, 120 county farm bureaus across the whole state. We awarded 634 Kentucky high school seniors with scholarships totaling $980,750. So just a little shy of $1 million that the Farm Bureau organization as a whole reinvested into the youth of Kentucky for this next year.
28: From Ag in the Classroom to leadership competition to the EIFL program, as well as collegiate Farm Bureau chapters, KFB invests in tomorrow's leaders. This is Across Kentucky.
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30: Terror avoided. Good morning, I'm Gordon Deal, along with Nicole Murray, on this Friday, August 21st. Glad you could be with us. Here's what's up this hour.
31: The FBI says it's prevented an attack on the Capitol building in Albany, New York, by arresting a woman who supported ISIS.
30: All eight people aboard a charter plane have been killed after it crashed at a remote military radar site in western Alaska.
31: The USS George Washington has arrived in the Middle East to replace the sea-weary crew of the Abraham Lincoln.
30: And Gen Z having awkward experiences when splitting the restaurant bill.
32: It's not a Gen Z thing to have problems with people not paying you back on time. The difference is that because Gen Z has grown up with all of these payment apps like Zelle and Venmo, it's made it very easy to ask your friends immediately after they like digest something to pay them back for the money that you spotted them.
30: Amanda Yen at Business Insider on Gen Zers nickel and diming each other through payment apps. Treasury Secretary Scott Bessent describes the latest approach with Iran as a 1-2 punch with not only its naval blockade of Iranian ports, but also what he calls the toughest sanctions in history. He says that would lessen the need for new major military operations. Bessent's comments yesterday followed President Trump's warning a day earlier of economic consequences against any country that provided any type of lifeline to Iran.
33: You insist on doing business with them, either transferring money, buying their oil, they're doing seaborne ship transfers, then the U.S. Treasury and the U.S. government, they will put its full might and force toward enforcing against you.
30: When asked if the United States could target China, Bessent said, many conversations like this were best in private. Separately, military officials say the aircraft carrier USS George Washington has made it to the Arabian Sea, where it will replace the Abraham Lincoln, which has been in the Middle East since November. Eight people have been killed in western Alaska after their charter plane crashed at a remote military radar site. We get more from this morning's Mike Gavin.
34: The U.S. military said a Cessna 441 departed Ted Stevens Anchorage International Airport yesterday and was headed to Cape Newenham Long Range Radar Site Airport, where it went down. The facility is about 450 miles west-southwest of Anchorage. Alaskan Command said the team was carrying out a vital mission in a demanding environment. It did not specify what kind of mission. The radar site is managed by the Pacific Air Force's Regional Support Center. The facility in Cape Newenham is part of a network of remote radar sites that track aircraft in Alaska's airspace and along its borders. Gordon.
30: Thank you, Mike. Clint Johnson, Alaska Region Chief for the National Transportation Safety Board, said that two pilots and six passengers were on board. The plane was a civilian contracted aircraft. Federal authorities have charged a woman from New York with providing support to the ISIS terrorist group after she was accused of plotting an attack on the Capitol building in Albany. The FBI says 35-year-old Jessica Bowie of Albany swore her allegiance to ISIS and once wrote, "Praise be to Allah for September 11th. The complaint alleges that Bowie communicated over the past 30 days with an FBI source posing as an ISIS facilitator, telling the source she wanted to destroy as much of the building as possible and kill the senators while they were meeting. Authorities also say she asked for help learning to make explosives. One of the confidential sources gave Bowie $200 to purchase bomb-making materials, which she is alleged to have done earlier this month at a Home Depot. First Assistant U.S. Attorney John Sarcone.
0: As alleged, this defendant was radicalized online and spread messages of hate and violence against the American people.
30: Bowie is expected to make a court appearance later today. 10 minutes now after the hour on This Morning, America's First News.

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0: Oklahoma State University Extension Livestock Marketing Specialist Dr. Daryl Peel says while drought is better in Texas and Oklahoma, those conditions in other major beef cow states might hinder the rebuilding of the cow herd.
3: We've still got drought in Kansas, parts of Missouri, parts of Nebraska. You know, the question from the broader market is have we sort of reduced that overall drought picture nationally to a point where drought is not really driving the overall cattle numbers as much, certainly for producers that are caught in that.
0: Missouri is facing 81% moderate drought or worse versus 40% last year. Kansas is currently facing 82% moderate drought or worse compared to 47% last year. Oklahoma is now at 23% moderate drought or worse, down from a year ago at 62%. In Texas, moderate drought or worse is at 31%, down from last year's 93%. Dr. Peel says, for now, it's important for cattle producers to closely watch for market signals.
3: We're at a point now where the overall, for example, the cow culling numbers might not reflect the impact of the drought nationally so much as it has in the past. Now, I say that we haven't really seen that yet. Beef cow slaughter, for example, is down this year about 12%. That's a sharp drop from last year. But honestly, in terms of stopping liquidation and stabilizing this cow herd, it really needs to drop more than that.
0: And he says, depending on the location, some producers are going to start thinking about rebuilding their herd.
3: We've seen so much dynamics this year. Obviously, the prices are higher. The market's beginning to send those signals that we probably are smaller than we need to be, that we need to rebuild some. I think we've got a lot of strong markets ahead of us.
0: I'm Lori Boyer. For more cattle industry information, log on to agriculture.com.
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6: Here's your WHOP Weather Center forecast. High of 87 and foggy early today under mainly sunny skies, north winds at around 5 miles an hour. Lows level off around 66 tonight, mainly clear. 89 tomorrow, clear skies. Bright sunshine Sunday, clouds on the increase by Monday, highs in the mid-80s. That's the forecast from the WHOP Weather Center. I'm meteorologist Megan Mulford. Currently, 71.
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18: Thanks for joining us. A double amputee wearing a Marine uniform has been captured on video pulling to the side of a highway in Georgia to retrieve a fallen American flag from the grassy roadside. Georgia resident Tony Mullis, a Purple Heart recipient, was traveling with his wife on an interstate near Macon on Monday when he spotted an abandoned U.S. flag in the center median. Mullis, who told Storyful he had both of his legs amputated after an explosion in 2011 during his second tour in Afghanistan as a combat engineer, pulled over to retrieve the flag. He said seeing it there broke his heart because he thought of those who gave everything in order for those colors to fly. The X account that posted the video wrote in the caption, "No hesitation, no waiting for someone else." For Nicole Murray and Mike Gavin, I'm Gordon Deal. Thanks for listening to This Morning, America's First News.
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5: Thanks for being with us. Scientists who discovered a new ground snake on an island off Australia have named it after Slash, the guitarist with the rock band Guns N' Roses. In a news release from the Field Museum, researchers say the ground snake was discovered in New Guinea. Slash's ground snake is non-venomous and does not pose a threat to humans. Photos of the snake show a simple scale pattern, dark brown in color with a tan underbelly. In a statement, the 61-year-old Slash wrote, "As a longtime herpophile, I'm extremely honored and humbled." The Field Museum credits the musician as a lifelong reptile lover and avid supporter of zoos and museums. Slash's love of reptiles has occasionally also inspired his musical choices. He formed rock supergroup Slash's Snake Pit in 1994, which included members of Guns N' Roses, Alice in Chains, and Jellyfish. That'll do it for this hour. For Nicole Murray and Mike Gavin, I'm Gordon Deal. 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
4: She praised Allah for 9/11. I'm Dave Anthony, Fox News. The New York woman accused of plotting her own terror attack in Albany, now jailed after making her first court appearance.
5: She had a lot of social media profiles and was prolific online espousing anti-American beliefs.
4: That's FBI Special Agent Craig Tremoroli.
6: 35-year-old Jessica Bowie allegedly, ideally, wanted to blow up the White House in an ISIS-inspired attack, but she chose to target

0: New York State Capitol instead because it was, quote, the biggest political building she knows of in the area. Authorities say Bowie had been radicalized online and had pledged allegiance to ISIS in May. Investigators say she intended to use a DoorDash bag to conceal the bomb once it was made. On August 19th, Bowie was arrested holding the weapons.
1: That's Fox's Madeline Rivera. As President Trump plans what he calls an economic D-Day to do more financial harm to Iran and the conflict, 5,000 sailors and Marines are finally getting a much-needed break as the USS Abraham Lincoln's deployment ends, replaced by another aircraft carrier.
2: The Lincoln's been at sea for 272 days, and it's still got a long sail ahead, with 13,000 miles to get from the Arabian Sea to San Diego. Concerns about the Lincoln have been growing, with reports of a stressed-out crew, bad plumbing, and supply shortages. Several Democratic lawmakers have pressed the War Department for details on the Lincoln's conditions.
1: Fox's Jill Nato. Investigators in Alaska trying to figure out why a small plane crashed after a takeoff flight from Anchorage. 8 people killed.
3: The crash happened at Cape Newenham Long Range Radar Site Airport. That's 450 miles west of Anchorage. U.S. Air Force Lieutenant General Robert Davis reacted to the deadly crash, saying, quote, this is a devastating loss for our military family and the communities we serve.
1: Fox's Marianne Rafferty. The flight was chartered by the Army Corps of Engineers. 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
1: A triple murder trial in Massachusetts getting national attention because of the defendant's mental health issues is winding down.
6: The defense in the Lindsay Clancy trial could rest as soon as today, according to her attorney, Kevin Reddington. Clancy is accused of killing her 3 young children, all under age 6, at her family's home in a Boston suburb in January 2023. She has pleaded not guilty. Reddington has argued that she was suffering from postpartum psychosis when she strangled the children and then attempted to take her own life by jumping out a second-story window. She remains paralyzed from the waist down. Prosecutors say Clancy, a former labor and delivery nurse, planned the killings and contrived to get her husband out of the house by sending him to pick up medicine for one of their kids and dinner for the family. Tanya J. Powers, Fox News.
1: A hearing continues this morning in Texas where a new judge is considering whether Carmelo Anthony should get a new trial over information left out of the case that led him to be convicted of murdering a fellow student, Austin Metcalf, after their confrontation at a high school track meet last year in Frisco. This includes texts Anthony sent.
7: Prosecutors revealing disturbing new texts saying, quote, when I stab somebody, I'm going to lick their blood off the blade. And this text sent 2 hours before Metcalf was murdered, reading, quote, I'm low-key on the verge.
1: Fox's Todd Pyro reports the jury never saw those Anthony texts kept out of the case by prosecutors and the defense.
7: By both sides as a gentleman's agreement, promising to not use the text as evidence ahead of Anthony's original murder trial. The defense had agreed not to speak on victim Austin Metcalf's juvenile criminal history, which included graffiti and incidents of Metcalf bullying minority students, being violent, and using racial slurs.
1: On Wall Street, an attempted rebound. Dow futures up about 200 points the day after a big sell-off dragged the Dow down 700. I'm Dave Anthony. This is
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9: We've learned more from Fayette County Public Schools' review of now former superintendent Dr. Demetrius Liggins and a fabricated email sent to the district's central office. The district's investigation concluded Liggins intended to discourage and intimidate State Representative Adriel Camuel, but couldn't determine who made that document that he slipped underneath her door. On the same day FCPS board members received that report, Liggins retired, which went official Monday. One of the victims from Saturday's mass shooting in Lexington is recovering in the hospital. Keisha Martin was shot twice at the East End Day celebration last weekend and suffered a minor setback Wednesday, but remains in stable condition. Her brother Isaiah Barron talked to WLEX, saying he learned of the shooting from a phone call, adding the uncertainty was the most frightening part. Martin was one of five people injured that cost DeJean Robertson his life. Demetrius Griffin faces charges in connection to the shooting. A Harrodsburg man is arrested for the deadly 4th of July boat crash on Harrington Lake, and we've learned it's not his first run-in with the law. Court records state Cody Casey has records going back to 2010 with at least 15 traffic violations across Anderson, Jesmond, Mercer, and Washington counties. Further dinging also found a theft and repeat felony offender charges dismissed in Russell County 12 years ago. Casey faces 19 charges in the death of Nazir Swintozelski and profoundly injuring Alexander Swintozelski. He's due back in court September 21st. And the Southeastern Crush 10U team has won their third title in history with the Cal Ripken 10U World Series. The Crush did not lose in 2.5 months, but needed a walk-off single from Isaiah Carrier to hoist the trophy. The team is already looking forward to next season. I'm Lee Mowen.
8: This is the Kentucky News Network.
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13: And good morning. This is WHOP News. 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My name is Hannah Hagman reporting. After their butterfly release was postponed on Tuesday, Christian County Relay for Life members joined the staff and students of Heritage Christian Academy Thursday and hosted the release to remember longtime staff member Joy Bullock, who recently passed away from cancer. Before the butterflies were released, Headmaster John Walsh says he's known Bullock for a while because their daughters were involved in the same activities. He says those that met her were captivated by her smile and motivated by her gracious spirit.
14: We have come out to recognize and celebrate Miss Joy Bullock. I met Miss Joy many years ago as a parent. Our daughters were involved in some of the same activities together. And then when I was brought on as headmaster, Miss Joy was our receptionist. And if you ever met her, you were captivated by her infectious smile. You were motivated by her gracious spirit and just amazed at her knowledge of all things HCA.
13: The Christian County School Board approved the 2026-27 property tax rates and a 1% salary raise for all district employees at Thursday's meeting. The real property tax rate of 39 cents will increase to 40 cents per $100 of assessed value, and last year's personal property tax rate of 42.1 cents will decrease to 41.9 cents. District Finance Director Jessica Darnell says Christian County's property value rates have increased, which would lead to a decrease in state funding of around $471,000. However, she says the new tax rates will lead to an over $2 million revenue increase, which is closer to $1.5 million with the SEEK funding decrease.
15: The recommendation tonight is to take the 4% revenue increase rate for 26-27, and that would change our rate from 39 to 40 by 1 cent, and then it would actually decrease the tangible rate from 42 to 41.9. And that would have an expected increase in revenue of just over $2 million for those rate changes based on our property assessments.
13: Investigation into a residential explosion in a central city neighborhood has reportedly revealed what may have led to the incident. The man injured in the explosion has been identified as 47-year-old Jimmy Bryant, who was the primary resident of the home. Preliminary investigation by the Kentucky Fire Marshal's Office, the FBI, and the ATF reportedly revealed that a large quantity of gasoline had been dispensed inside of the home and then ignited, resulting in the explosion. St. Luke Free Clinic in Hopkinsville is inviting pickleball enthusiasts and players to sign up to take part in their second annual pickleball tournament. St. Luke Free Clinic is a free health care clinic for the under and non-insured in Christian, Todd, and Trigg counties, with Executive Director Tiffany Jenkins appearing on WHOP recently to explain all they offer and the vital services they provide to those in need. The pickleball tournament is set to take over the Hopkinsville Recreation Center on Thomas Street, September 26th, and they're still looking for individuals to take part, with all money raised benefiting the clinic.
16: It's going to take place on September 26th. The doors will open at 7:30. Everything starts at 8. We've got men's and women's. It's doubles and mixed, advanced and intermediate. It's going to be held at the Hopkinsville Rec Center. And in order to sign up, you'll just need to send to our Venmo your information on what you want to play and that kind of thing. But the cost is $35 per person.
13: The Todd County Water District has issued a boil water advisory to be in effect and immediately in the Pilot Rock Road area. The advisory is being issued due to maintenance that took place on a main line. Addresses affected include all of Pilot Rock Road, 5685 to 5900 Allegree Road, M. Hall Road, Dawson Road, Moss Road, and O'Ville Road. This advisory will remain in place until further notice, and drinking water should be allowed to boil for at least 3 minutes before consumption. More news after this.
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19: Here's your WHOP Weather Center forecast. Lots of sunshine and foggy early today, with daytime highs approaching 87. Winds out of the north, 5 to 10 miles an hour. Tonight, 66. High temperatures reach up to 89. Tomorrow, bright sunshine. Ample sunshine expected Sunday, with highs around 86. 85 Monday. That's the forecast from the WHOP Weather Center. I'm meteorologist Megan Mulford. Right now, it's 72 degrees.
13: News continues on WHOP. Funeral services for 88-year-old Martha Nell Kennedy of Hopkinsville will be on Friday at 1 p.m. at Goodwin Funeral Home in Cadiz. Burial will follow in Millwood Cemetery in Caldwell County. Visitation will be on Friday from 11 a.m. until 1 p.m. Celebration of Life services for 27-day-old Tatum Zachary Dean Evans of Hopkinsville will be at 2 p.m. today at Maddox Fuqua Hinton Funeral Home. Visitation will be today from 1:30 a.m. until the service hour at the funeral home. And no services will be held at this time for 73-year-old Merle Butch Anderson of Hopkinsville. Dogwood Funerals and Cremations of Hopkinsville is assisting with the arrangements. I'm Hannah Hagman reporting.
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20: Number 3-ranked Kentucky volleyball opens the season this weekend. They play Wisconsin tonight and Pitt on Sunday, and both are ranked in the top 10. Kentucky's coming off a season in which it was the national runner-up for Coach Craig Skinner.
22: You know, I think we've done a good job of recruiting kids that are never satisfied. And so, you know, when you have setbacks and we have moments that are, you know, you can taste the possibility of success and you don't get what you want, then, you know, that motivates you. And, you know, that's the only way you're going to get through life, because there's no way it's going to be easy all the time. And, you know, if you just get down on yourself and give, put your palms up and give up when things don't go your way, then, you know, people are going to pass you by in a hurry. So we've done a good job recruiting kids with, you know, incredible character and integrity, and, you know, they're not satisfied and they want more.
20: Switching to football, it's the second major scrimmage of training camp coming up tomorrow. Colton Price is an All-America candidate at center. He says it's a more complex offense than he's used to, but he likes that.
23: We got a whole lot in our playbook. I mean, a lot to go off of, but it's a lot of knowledge as well, but nothing we can't uphold ourselves. And so I think it's a really good offense to be a part of, and that's why I came here. I mean, you got to know your playbook, and here it's a whole lot of communication you've got to have, and that's where our trust and stuff comes in with one another.
20: The Cats kick off the new season 2 weeks from tomorrow against Youngstown State. That's A Look at UK Sports.
24: Good morning. This is the WHOP Sports Update brought to you by Chick-fil-A. I'm Joe Wilson. It's a night the community has been waiting for a long time as the Christian County Tigers open their inaugural football season tonight against perennial Class 5A Power Cooper at the Stadium of Champions. Christian County coach Dustin Lopez says he's hoping his athletes have a good night and that his defense can limit Cooper's big plays.
25: Well, I'm hoping that we get our guys, our athletes into the second level. I think if we can get in the second level offensively, we can make some big plays happen. We got to be able to run the ball, win the turnover battle. And then for us defensively, we want to limit big plays. I think if we make them drive the football, it's going to be hard to score against us.
24: Kickoff tonight, the Stadium of Champions, is 7:30 p.m. Tickets can be purchased at GoFan.com. Other high school football games tonight, Caverna's at Trigg County, Hopkins County Central's at Caldwell County, and Fort Campbell plays host to Clarksville Northwest. Last night, Ballard Memorial defeated Todd County Central 56-14. University Heights Academy soccer teams pulled off a double championship night Thursday as they swept the Region 2 All-A soccer tournament title games. The Lady Blazers defeated Fort Campbell 8-0 in the first game of the night, and then the Blazers won their 11th straight Region 2 All-A soccer tournament championship with a 4-2 win over Caldwell County. Both Lady Blazers and Blazers advanced to the All-A State Tournament, where they'll take on the Region 1 champions and a date that will be determined later. The Christian County Tigers soccer team bounced back from its first loss of the season on Tuesday with an impressive 5-1 win over visiting Mayfield Thursday night. It was a rough night for the Christian County Lady Tigers soccer team as they dropped an 8-0 decision to Madisonville North Hopkins. The Christian County High School Lady Tigers will play host to the Western Kentucky Smackdown Volleyball Tournament Saturday at the new school. Rotary Arena and school's auxiliary gym will be used to play the matches, which begin at 8 a.m. The University of Kentucky basketball program lost out on another top transfer Thursday. Former Michigan State center Jackson Kohler is committed to Brigham Young, he shared via social media. That's sports. I'm Joe Wilson reporting.
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0: You need to talk to people that lived under, you know, the promises of socialism. 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
26: 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They're deploying the most powerful surveillance cams ever, even more powerful than government-owned traffic cams. 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But the new generation of Flock AI cams can, and they're being deployed today. These new cams are now directly connected to police case files, 911 dispatch logs, and commercial identity records. 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There's no question. The Flock privacy issue will one day make its way to the U.S. Supreme Court. 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
1: 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Water systems in rural communities have the same sorts of challenges that big municipal systems have, but not necessarily the same resources to address them. Zia Lyle is a postdoc researcher at the University of North Carolina at Chapel Hill who studies how drinking water systems are impacted by climate change.
8: One issue that more rural, smaller systems face is just having less resources, less personnel, less kind of ability to respond to changes and make kind of the needed investments in the system to become more resilient.
1: As a result, says Lyle, smaller rural systems see the climate change impact as a bigger deal than metro water systems.
8: Because these systems tend to be a little more strained in terms of personnel and resources, there needs to be more information about the risks and how those risks might be changing to the system. And then rural communities also really need clearer access and less hurdles into accessing funding. Again, limited kind of ability for staff to put together technical information resources that are required for some of the federal loan and grant programs make it harder for those rural smaller communities to access those programs.
1: Lyle says smaller systems are more susceptible to damage from large-scale natural hazards like floods and high winds or tornadoes. That's Farm to Fork. I'm Daryl Anderson.
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10: 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On this Friday, I'm thinking about the collapse of the corporate media. The big bias these days is not misstatements. It's not journalists telling you something that isn't true, though they will do that. The ruse is to ignore any reports that portray the Republicans and Donald Trump in a positive light. The media also refuses to cover anything negative about the Democrats. Here's a good example. The horrendous executive order issued by Massachusetts Governor Maura Healey that allows doctors to actually kill babies on the birthing table. That story was not covered by any major outlet that we can find. The same for the Minnesota fraud situation. A guy on YouTube, not even an employed journalist, exposed that mess. And the press paid scant attention. They did not want to report the story of Minnesota fraud. There is a media blackout that favors progressives and Democrats. Everybody knows that. It's obvious. Not only is that dishonest, but it's really bad for the Republic. The American people need honest information. Back in a moment. 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
11: Here's your WHOP Weather Center forecast. Lots of sunshine and foggy early today, with daytime highs approaching 87. Winds out of the north, 5 to 10 miles an hour. Tonight, 66. High temperatures reach up to 89. Tomorrow, bright sunshine. Ample sunshine expected Sunday, with highs around 86. 85 Monday. That's the forecast from the WHOP Weather Center. I'm meteorologist Megan Mulford. Right now, 73.

0: Edmondson County and Gracie. If I had a chance, I would go to see what happens at that football brawl tonight.
1: I want to see what triple the police presence looks like.
0: That's six guys will be there tonight in Edmondson County, Grayson County. We are here right outside Alumni Hall. It is hot, but we got a great crowd. We'll take a break. Come back. Hour number two. 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
7: Getting ready for what President Trump calls Economic D-Day for Iran. I'm Dave Anthony, Fox News.
8: All the military objectives have been accomplished. Have taken out their conventional military. Their Navy is at the bottom of the strait.
7: So U.S. NATO Ambassador Matt Whitaker just told Fox Business,
8: this is the next step, are these economic sanctions.
7: And they'll be imposed by the U.S. on Monday. Now, Iran claims it's ready to withstand them, but its president wants this conflict to end now.
9: Saying today, quote, it is better to end the war today when we are in power and dignity and the whole world acknowledges our victory and emphasizes that America, contrary to all regulations, attacked our schools, hospitals, and infrastructure and is hated in the world.
7: Fox's Jonathan Hunt in Tel Aviv. President Trump may talk about Iran this evening when he goes to South Carolina to campaign for Senator Darlene Graham, appointed to replace her late brother. She's in a special Republican primary next week, trying to win her own Senate term, telling Fox,
10: we are so excited about him coming to Myrtle Beach. You know, South Carolina absolutely loves President Trump.
7: Graham's being challenged by GOP Congressman Ralph Norman. Vice President Vance also on the road with a speech in a few hours.
11: A source tells us that this is part of a renewed midterm campaigning effort from the White House. It all kicks off today with the vice president heading back to Ohio. He's going to highlight the administration's economic America First agenda.
7: Fox's Aisha Hosni at the White House. The FAA and NTSB investigating a small plane crash in western Alaska.
12: At a remote radar site, killing everyone on board. Two pilots, six passengers were on that plane. This incident happened at Cape Newenham, and the jet took off from Anchorage.
7: Fox's Todd Pyro, the U.S. Army Corps of Engineers, chartered the flight, put out a statement that two of the eight people killed were Army Corps employees. 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
7: Iran vows a devastating response. I'm Carmen Roberts, Fox News. That would be to President Trump's threat to hit Iran with an economic D-Day.
8: Iran's leaders haven't detailed what those responses to sanctions would be, but the parliament chief, one of the country's top negotiators, is reportedly admitting Iran is no match for the U.S. military.
7: Fox's Eben Brown. U.S. crude is hovering around $87 a barrel. Brent crude is a bit higher at $94 a barrel. And AAA says the national average for gas inched up to $4.11 a gallon. That's $1.13 more than before the war started. Diesel, a whopping $5.58 a gallon. The defense has rested its case in the Lindsay Clancy murder trial for killing of her three children in Massachusetts. Ahead of the trial, her attorney, Kevin Ruddington, told Fox's Brian Yenis.
9: We're going to end off with Dr. Resnick, and then they're going to have their three doctors, and hopefully we get the evidence done today.
10: What do you expect out of the rebuttal witnesses from the prosecution?
9: Entertainment.
7: Clancy's pleaded not guilty, claiming she was in severe postpartum psychosis. As a teenage killer, Carmelo Anthony seeks a new trial. The prosecutor reveals a trove of evidence a jury never saw, including disturbing texts. Fox's Garrett Tenney reports from McKinney, Texas. It says there's also evidence that was never revealed about the victim, Austin Metcalf.
11: On Carmelo Anthony, prosecutors now say he had a history of getting into fights, was obsessed with knives and guns, and fantasized about stabbing someone. In one text message to his girlfriend, Anthony said this: "When I stab somebody, I'm going to lick their blood off the blade." His attorneys argue it was in self-defense. And in court, they argued Metcalf had a history and a reputation for bullying and being violent, particularly towards minorities.
7: And both sides agreed not to introduce all that evidence in court, feeling it would be like throwing gas on a fire. 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
15: 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Heroes like United States Navy Chief Shannon Kent. 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
3: And I'm Hannah Hagman reporting. A person was killed in a vehicle versus pedestrian crash on the 101st Airborne Division Parkway in Clarksville Thursday night. It happened around 8:30 p.m. between a passenger vehicle and a pedestrian that was walking a bicycle across the westbound lanes of the parkway. The pedestrian was rushed to Vanderbilt, Clarksville, where they would be pronounced deceased. The Christian County School Board approved the 2026-27 property tax rates and a 1% salary raise for all district employees at Thursday's meeting. The property tax rate went from 39 cents to 40 cents per $100 of assessed value, and last year's personal property tax rate of 42.1 cents will decrease to 41.9 cents. After their butterfly release was postponed Tuesday, Christian County Relay for Life members joined the staff and students of Heritage Christian Academy Thursday and hosted the release to remember longtime staff member Joy Bullock, who recently passed away from cancer. Some of Bullock's family members were in attendance, including her daughters, Abby Bullock and Libby Ross. Ross says she received messages from people she hadn't talked to in years after her mother's passing, as they sent their condolences because Miss Joy was often the first person they saw in the mornings at HCA.
4: Yeah, I think it was very nice of them to do this for her and really showed how much love the community had for her here at the school. And
5: I've had people I graduated with and hadn't talked to in 10 years message me because she was the first person you saw in the door, so everybody knew Miss Joy. And kids would get out of class to come up to Miss Joy and get a piece of candy from the bowl in her desk.
3: I'm Hannah Hagman reporting.
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8: Here's your WHOP Weather Center forecast. Mainly clear skies this afternoon with highs around 87. Northerly winds 5 to 10 miles an hour. Mainly clear skies again tonight. Lows level off around 66. Bright sunshine expected tomorrow, 89. Highs level off around 86 Sunday. Under sunny skies, 85 Monday. That's the forecast from the WHOP Weather Center. I'm meteorologist Megan Mulford. Right now, it's 81 degrees.
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3: Here's your WHOP Weather Center forecast. Mainly clear skies this afternoon with highs around 87. Northerly winds 5 to 10 miles an hour. Mainly clear skies again tonight. Lows level off around 66. Bright sunshine expected tomorrow, 89. Highs level off around 86 Sunday. Under sunny skies, 85 Monday. That's the forecast from the WHOP Weather Center. I'm meteorologist Megan Mulford. Right now, it's 81 degrees.
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0: Welcome back to Clay and Buck. We have a lot of things we're going to be talking to you about today. I just want to note that our friend David Rutherford will be joining us in the third hour, talking to him about something that a lot of you are probably dealing with right now, which is David Rutherford. We call him Rut, which is also what his name was back in the teams. He's a great fellow and a good friend of ours and a great show. You should go listen to his podcast, I might add. He's doing phenomenal stuff. He's a really talented guy. On top of being like an excellent shot. And, you know, he was a medic, Clay. So if you or I, you know, ever had a boo-boo, he could take care of it. He's very good. He's dealt with, he was a combat medic in, you know, downrange. But he's going to talk to us about a few things, including saying goodbye to one of his adult children for college. But, you know, sending them off to college.
1: I'm doing it Saturday.
0: And he's like this, you know, he's just sort of burly, bearded, you know, former operator, and like he's got a sensitive side, and I think he's just going to talk about what it's like to send your kid off to college and the thoughts that he has about it. Because Clay, you're doing it, I'm sure many of you. So those of you who are sending kids off to college, or if your grandkids are going off to college, you could weigh in too. Send us some of your talkbacks and thoughts on all this, because Clay, I'll tell you, I don't know how many of you have really young kids like I do with Speed, but I already was like, I don't want to say goodbye to Speed for college. I'm already projecting to that point in my life where I'm going to have to like wish him well and I'll see him at Christmas.
1: I don't know, because I'm doing it for the first time tomorrow. My oldest son is going off to college. But I suspect that the one that is really tough is if you have one kid, that's super hard. If you have multiple kids, when the youngest goes off to college, because then you and your wife just are, the house is empty. My house is crazy every day. The amount of, as anybody with kids knows, the amount of obligations, responsibilities, people that are in and out at all hours. And then suddenly you send the youngest off to college, and now they may move back because a lot of kids are moving back because it's so expensive.
0: I mean, if I lived in your house and I was a kid, I think I'd move back. I'll be honest with you. The three roommates thing might not be too
1: much. I told my wife, one of the challenges of having a really nice house is, the kids are not going to want to leave, but the older I get, Buck, the more I want to just buy a bunch of land and have a compound and build houses for all my kids so that they live in close proximity to me. I don't know how common that desire is, but I would be very comfortable with my kids living, you know, in homes of their own very close to me.
0: All right. So the cell phone industry is super competitive. 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
3: This update is brought to you by Ash Brunson's All Clean. A person was killed in a vehicle versus pedestrian crash on the 101st Airborne Division Parkway in Clarksville Thursday night. It happened around 8:30 p.m. between a passenger vehicle and a pedestrian that was walking a bicycle across the westbound lanes of the parkway. An investigation is underway after a youth pastor at a local church was arrested and accused of illegal and inappropriate acts with a minor. In a letter posted by Hillcrest Baptist Church in Hopkinsville, Jeremiah Spaugh, who was the acting Next Generation youth pastor, turned himself into authorities in Katy's earlier this week in connection with an investigation into alleged illegal acts involving minors. Spaugh was terminated immediately from Hillcrest, and to the church's knowledge, the reported offenses did not happen on church property. I'm Hannah Hagman.
4: Here's your WHOP Weather Center forecast. Mainly clear skies this afternoon with highs around 87. Northerly winds 5 to 10 miles an hour. Mainly clear skies again tonight. Lows level off around 66. Bright sunshine expected tomorrow, 89. Highs level off around 86 Sunday, under sunny skies, 85 Monday. That's the forecast from the WHOP Weather Center. I'm meteorologist Megan Mulford. Right now, it's 81 degrees.
5: This is a Bloomberg Money Minute. Iran's president, not its supreme leader, is urging hardliners in that government and in Iran's military to end the war with the U.S. while he says, quote, "We have power and dignity, and with the whole world acknowledging our victory." That is part of the reason Wall Street is getting a lift today, along with a jump in U.S. business activity last month and gains in cryptocurrency-related stocks. Right now, the Dow is up 0.9%. The Nasdaq and the S&P each up about 0.2%. Shares of drug maker Merck right now up another 2.5%. They're at an all-time high and continued enthusiasm over its personalized cancer vaccine that it's making with Moderna. And a Texas appeals court this morning slashing the $50 million in damages that the conspiracy theorist Alex Jones was ordered to pay Sandy Hook families for calling the 2012 Connecticut school shooting that left 26 dead a hoax, down to just $1.5 million. Tom Busby, Bloomberg Radio.
6: 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Approximately 300 participants from nine counties are expected to take part in 3 days of friendly competition, recreation, and fellowship. The Pinerol Games are coordinated by the Hopkinsville Division of Parks and Recreation. The 2026 Pinerol Games are made possible through the generous support of the following sponsors: Pinerol Area Development District Area Agency on Aging, the neighborhood at Hopkinsville, Pinerol 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
7: Fox News, I'm CJ Papa. The defense rests in the Lindsey Clancy trial. The Massachusetts mother accused of killing her three young children. Clancy did not take the stand. Prosecutors have started calling their rebuttal witnesses, the first of them a psychiatrist, before attorneys making the closing arguments, which could come as early as Monday. President Trump giving meat lovers a break.
8: The U.S. will allow up to 300 metric tons, slightly higher than a standard U.S. ton, of imported ground beef for 90 days. The meat will be sold at 25% below current market prices and will not be subject to higher tariffs.
7: That's Fox's Ginny Casola reporting. In tennis, Wimbledon champ, current number one player in the world, Jannik Sinner, withdraws from the U.S. Open. He won the U.S. Open in 2024. The final Grand Slam event of the year begins Sunday, August 30th. 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
6: The defense rests. I'm Carmen Roberts, Fox News. It's up to the prosecution now at Lindsey Clancy's trial in Massachusetts over whether postpartum psychosis drove her to strangle her three children to death. Prosecutors are calling rebuttal witnesses as they attempt to show the 36-year-old contrived to get her husband out of the house the day of the killings and was not suffering from psychosis. Closing arguments may start Monday. A big ruling for InfoWars Alex Jones. A Texas State Court of Appeals slashes $50 million from the amount that he was ordered to pay for falsely calling a school shooting a hoax.
7: Alex Jones, the internet show host, claimed the shooting at Sandy Hook Elementary School in Connecticut was a hoax. The gunman killed 26 people at that school, 20 of them children, while also killing his mother and then taking his own life. The new judgment in the Texas case will be $1.5 million. A separate judgment by a Connecticut court still stands at $1.4 billion. Eben Brown, Fox News.
6: In other court action, a U.S. appeals court rules the Justice Department cannot enforce subpoenas seeking information about cases pursued by New York Attorney General Letitia James because the DOJ had unlawfully installed an ally of President Trump as a top prosecutor. As an American rival sends a stark message, the U.S. has demanded the country stop helping Iran or face sanctions themselves. A spokesperson for China's Ministry of Foreign Affairs pushed back, saying in a statement that China believes that military action, sanctions, and pressure tactics are not the solution, instead pushing for dialogue. As for Iran,
8: Iran's parliamentary speaker saying Iran is not backing down and saying it will fight and will withstand the economic pressure.
6: Fox's Jonathan Hunt. Crude oil prices are slightly higher. U.S. crude at $86.98 a barrel. 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
13: And I'm Hannah Hagman reporting. A person was killed in a vehicle versus pedestrian crash on the 101st Airborne Division Parkway in Clarksville Thursday night. It happened around 8:30 p.m. between a passenger vehicle and a pedestrian that was walking a bicycle across the westbound lanes of the parkway. The pedestrian was rushed to Vanderbilt, Clarksville, where they would be pronounced.

0: pronounced deceased. The Christian County School Board approved the 2026-27 property tax rates and a 1% salary raise for all district employees at Thursday's meeting. The property tax rate went from 39 cents to 40 cents per $100 of assessed value, and last year's personal property tax rate of 42.1 cents will decrease to 41.9 cents. After their butterfly release was postponed Tuesday, Christian County Relay for Life members joined the staff and students of Heritage Christian Academy Thursday and hosted the release to remember longtime staff member Joy Bullock, who recently passed away from cancer. Some of Bullock's family members were in attendance, including her daughters, Abby Bullock and Libby Ross. Ross says she received messages from people she hadn't talked to in years after her mother's passing, as they sent their condolences because Miss Joy was often the first person they saw in the mornings at HCA.
1: Yeah, I think it was very nice of them to do this for her and really showed how much love the community had for her here at the school. And
2: I've had people I graduated with and hadn't talked to in 10 years message me because she was the first person you saw in the door, so everybody knew Miss Joy, and kids would get out of class to come up to Miss Joy and get a piece of candy from the bowl in her desk.
0: I'm Hannah Hagman reporting.
3: Here's your WHOP Weather Center forecast. Mainly clear skies this afternoon with highs around 87. Northerly winds 5 to 10 miles an hour. Mainly clear skies again tonight. Lows level off around 66. Bright sunshine expected tomorrow, 89. Highs level off around 86 Sunday, under sunny skies, 85 Monday. That's the forecast from the WHOP Weather Center. I'm meteorologist Megan Mulford. Currently, it's 83 degrees.
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0: Mike in South Carolina with a good question here. We're going to take a bunch of your calls, by the way. Wanting to ask this. Fire away, Mike.
1: Hi, Clay. Hi, Buck. Thank you very much. Really enjoy the show. And the question is that, well, Trump is campaigning for Darlene Graham in South Carolina today. So shouldn't we be supporting Darlene? Obviously, he thinks it's important enough to do the campaign. So
0: thank you for the call. I think it's a good question. Fair question. I think you can take into account anyone endorsing anyone for any office. I do not believe you should vote for anyone yourself based entirely on the endorsement of someone else. And by the way, that's not a shot at Trump. You shouldn't vote for someone if Buck or I said, we're voting for this person, we think you should too. Yeah. You should do your own research and pick the candidate that you think is best. Otherwise, you're just giving away your judgment to someone else, and judgment on who should be elected is the foundation of the American democratic process.
2: Yeah, I think you get to make up your own mind with your vote on anyone at any time. It's an endorsement, not a command. Now, to Clay's point, of course, a Trump endorsement carries a lot of weight. I'm here in Florida. Trump endorsed two Republicans for Congress, and they both got smoked. So this happens, folks. This is not a Trump stamp of approval is not a guarantee. But yeah, I understand for a lot of you, you're saying, look, we need Trump to be having the best team he can for the next 2 years. And if he trusts this person, I trust this person. And let me say, I don't know if you can hear it, Clay. Sorry. Jimmy Speed literally made a break for the studio. He got away from our nanny. Carrie's at an appointment. He got away from the nanny and crawled as fast as he could across the hallway and just made it to the threshold of the studio. He wants his 5 minutes on the radio.
0: You got to go play with him. And during the commercial break coming up, Buck, my oldest son, who is leaving for college on Saturday, he used to push his cars underneath my office door to get me to come play with him because the car could come
2: that's
0: underneath.
2: That's like the cutest thing I've ever heard.
0: Super cute.
2: That's really nice. I really like that. All right, we got to talk about something serious here for a second. I want you to be safe in your home and when you're traveling all over the place. Home break-ins happen. They're terrifying. 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
4: This update is brought to you by Ash Brunson's All Clean. A person was killed in a vehicle versus pedestrian crash on the 101st Airborne Division Parkway in Clarksville Thursday night. It happened around 8:30 p.m. between a passenger vehicle and a pedestrian that was walking a bicycle across the westbound lanes of the parkway. An investigation is underway after a youth pastor at a local church was arrested and accused of illegal and inappropriate acts with a minor. In a letter posted by Hillcrest Baptist Church in Hopkinsville, Jeremiah Spaw, who was the acting Next Generation youth pastor, turned himself into authorities in Katy's earlier this week in connection with an investigation into alleged illegal acts involving minors. Spaw was terminated immediately from Hillcrest, and to the church's knowledge, the reported offenses did not happen on church property. I'm Hannah Hagman.
5: Here's your WHOP Weather Center forecast. Mainly clear skies this afternoon with highs around 87. Northerly winds 5 to 10 miles an hour. Mainly clear skies again tonight. Lows level off around 66. Bright sunshine expected tomorrow, 89. Highs level off around 86 Sunday under sunny skies, 85 Monday. That's the forecast from the WHOP Weather Center. I'm meteorologist Megan Mulford. Right now, it's 86 degrees.
6: This is a Bloomberg Money Minute. Iran's president, not its supreme leader, is urging hardliners in that government and in Iran's military to end the war with the U.S. while he says, quote, we have power and dignity and with the whole world acknowledging our victory. That is part of the reason Wall Street is getting a lift today, along with a jump in U.S. business activity last month and gains in cryptocurrency-related stocks. Right now, the Dow is up 0.9%, the Nasdaq and the S&P each up about 0.2%. Shares of drug maker Merck right now up another 2.5%. They're at an all-time high and continued enthusiasm over its personalized cancer vaccine that it's making with Moderna. And a Texas appeals court this morning slashing the $50 million in damages that the conspiracy theorist Alex Jones was ordered to pay Sandy Hook families for calling the 2012 Connecticut school shooting that left 26 dead a hoax, down to just $1.5 million. Tom Busby, Bloomberg Radio.
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8: News. I'm Therese Crowley. The defense rests now. Prosecution rebuttal in the Massachusetts murder trial of nurse Lindsay Clancy. After hearing from a forensic psychiatrist who studied parents who killed their kids, Dr. Philip Resnick tells the jury she was frankly psychotic on the day she killed her 3 children. President Trump with a deal to bring down beef prices. It's affecting U.S. farmers. Fox's Jenny Casola.
9: Live cattle futures dropped after President Trump announced a temporary increase in the amount of beef being imported into the U.S. The U.S. will allow up to 300 metric tons, slightly higher than a standard U.S. ton, of imported ground beef for 90 days. The meat will be sold at 25% below current market prices.
8: Iran's president gives a speech in Iran asking why not just end the war today. 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
6: Economic D-Day for Iran is coming. I'm Carmen Roberts, Fox News. The Trump administration is touting a crushing financial campaign against Tehran as it refuses to negotiate or reopen the Strait of Hormuz.
7: This is the next step. Are these economic sanctions?
6: U.S. Ambassador to NATO Matt Whitaker on Fox Business.
7: All the military objectives have been accomplished. They've taken out their conventional military. Their Navy is at the bottom of the strait.
6: The administration plans to impose the economic D-Day sanctions on Monday. And as the U.S. puts more pressure on Iran, Vice President J.D. Vance is pushing the administration's America First economic agenda. Speaking a short time ago in his hometown.
8: It is great to be home. It is great to be back in Middletown, Ohio. And it is great to be with the greatest group of American patriots anywhere in the world. God bless you all, and thank you for having me.
6: Vance told a crowd at the steel plant where his grandfather once worked.
8: Not saying it's going to be easy. Or it's all going to happen overnight, but in just 18 months, we have seen an explosion of rebuilding in the American heartland. We have seen trillions, with a T, trillions of new dollars of investment pour into the United States of America.
6: President Trump heads to South Carolina this evening to campaign for Senator Darlene Graham, appointed to replace her late brother Lindsey. And she's in a special Republican primary next week trying to win her own Senate seat. And she tells Fox News.
9: We are so excited about him coming to Myrtle Beach. You know, South Carolina absolutely loves President Trump.
6: Graham faces Republican Congressman Ralph Norman in the primary. And Ukrainian authorities say the death toll is rising from a Russian drone attack on a large shopping mall in central Ukraine today. At least 14 people have died and about 90 are injured. 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
15: And I'm Hannah Hagman reporting. A person was killed in a vehicle versus pedestrian crash on the 101st Airborne Division Parkway in Clarksville Thursday night. It happened around 8:30 p.m. between a passenger vehicle and a pedestrian that was walking a bicycle across the westbound lanes of the parkway. The pedestrian was rushed to Vanderbilt, Clarksville, where they would be pronounced deceased. The Christian County School Board approved the 2026-27 property tax rates and a 1% salary raise for all district employees at Thursday's meeting. The property tax rate went from 39 cents to 40 cents per $100 of assessed value, and last year's personal property tax rate of 42.1 cents will decrease to 41.9 cents. After their butterfly release was postponed Tuesday, Christian County Relay for Life members joined the staff and students of Heritage

0: Christian Academy Thursday and hosted the release to remember longtime staff member Joy Bullock, who recently passed away from cancer. Some of Bullock's family members were in attendance, including her daughters, Abby Bullock and Libby Ross. Ross says she received messages from people she hadn't talked to in years after her mother's passing, as they sent their condolences because Miss Joy was often the first person they saw in the mornings at HCA.
1: Yeah, I think it was very nice of them to do this for her and really showed how much love the community had for her here at the school. And
2: I've had people I graduated with and hadn't talked to in 10 years message me because she was the first person you saw in the door, so everybody knew Miss Joy, and kids would get out of class to come up to Miss Joy and get a piece of candy from the bowl in her desk.
0: I'm Hannah Hagman reporting.
3: Here's your WHOP Weather Center forecast. Ample sunshine expected this afternoon with daytime highs approaching 87. North winds 5 to 10 miles an hour. Clear skies develop with fog at times. Tonight, lows level off around 66. Mainly clear skies develop with fog and spots early. Tomorrow, high temperatures reach up to 89. That's the forecast from the WHOP Weather Center. I'm meteorologist Megan Mulford. Currently, it's 86 degrees.
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0: Welcome back in here to Clay and Buck. Before we get to your calls, and we'll take some live calls here and some talkbacks, just know we've got our friend David Rutherford will be with us next. Former Navy SEAL, all-around badass, great American, but he probably got a little misty-eyed when he was saying goodbye to his oldest, dropping her off for college. So we'll talk to him about that and also some other things in the news and everything else. But Clay, Clay just disappeared for a second from the show. And there's only a few things that would cause Clay during the show to disappear. Maybe something crazy happening to the Tennessee Vols, or short of that, what was it that just happened, Mr.
1: Clay? I ducked out. For people who were watching on the video, I gave you a hand signal. You were doing a read, and we were finishing off last hour. President Trump wanted to call. So you get a call from the White House. He called. He said he appreciates all the good work that we're doing, helping to bring sanity to the masses. I'm not going to directly quote him. It's just a phone call. Obviously, President Trump's a big fan of Rush, and he just wanted to say, hey, you guys are doing a great job, that he's headed down to South Carolina shortly to be at the rally for Darlene Graham. He also wanted to talk. He saw, you know, I do a show on FS1. He wanted to talk about sports team valuations because he considered buying the Buffalo Bills back in the day, and I did a big breakdown recently on skyrocketing sports team valuations and what it meant. And he said, I didn't know you knew so much about sports, too. We had a good call. But I do think, look, what I would say in general about this, and Buck, I know you will echo this, Trump is really, really good at just being a normal guy and a normal human. And I think for someone who has been as famous for as long as President Trump has been famous, sometimes politicians aren't great at actual normal human interactions. And I think President Trump is great at that. And if you're in a small setting with him, certainly that's what I think your wife, Carrie, and my wife, Laura, who have had the good fortune to meet him a few times, would say is, he's just really good at normal human interaction, which, frankly, a lot of politicians are not. So anyway, it was nice for him to give us a call. I'm sure we'll get him on again sometime soon. We had JD on yesterday. It was good to get that call. By the way, President just got some good news. Trump can continue building the ballroom for now. The Supreme Court, I know what you're going to say already, but say it.
0: You want him to have an unfinished ballroom, you lunatic libs? That's really, you think, the best? You want this to just be a construction site for the next 2 years that's not finished? It's very clear. Whoever the next president is will get to use this. It will be for the White House. It will be a very useful space. I'm sure it will look quite lovely. If they want to change some of the interior decor, Clay, they can. They're just stopping him to stop him. It's just spite. It's just madness with these people. He tries to do the most basic, nice thing. You know, Trump is like, hey, everybody, you know, what if we just, I don't know, we give everybody like a Hershey's kiss when they walk in the front door of the White House. They're like, he doesn't have the authority. It's like, guys, come on. Crazy.
1: Yeah, look, I just think in general, all of this is, you can be opposed to the president for anything under the sun, right? That's the great thing about living in the country that we do, unlike a lot of other countries where you get dragged out into the streets and executed in Iran if you say anything negative, for instance. Cuba, you get thrown in prison for the rest of your life. He's building a ballroom that he will barely ever get to use.
0: I know.
1: And everyone will be safer who is the president, both Democrat, Republican, or party that we can't even think of, for the rest of everybody's life listening here when they are inside of the building.
0: Clay, very important. We have Stan in Spokane. He has had over 25 Subarus, the king of Subarus, you could say. Stan, you wanted to tell us about this.
2: Yeah, hey, I just listened the other day. I tried to get through, but, you know, Subarus just aren't lesbian mobiles. You know, the Outback and the Forester, they've got turbocharged models. They've got the Impreza that steps up to a WRX.
1: Okay,
2: or
1: this
2: MCI.
1: Is great. Sorry to cut you off on all the Subaru makes. How big is your family if you have owned 25 Subarus?
2: Oh, this is I'm 70, man. I've got four kids, and we've gone through them. My son used to rally race. So we, you know, stage rally. And so there we were constantly getting new Subarus because he would wreck them. Before he was 14, he rolled 485 DLs. So they're just a great car. On this side of the state, not the wacko side, they're a great car. They're a great grandmother car. With a, you only need a 10 millimeter, a 12, a 14, and a 17, and you could take one apart and put it back together. They get 30 miles to the gallon. If you want performance, get a turbocharged one. But
3: all right. Hey, thank you. By the way, everyone agrees with him, Clay, who has them. They are great cars. Lesbians
1: again,
3: love
1: Subaru
3: them too.
1: Could do the funniest thing on the planet and become the official car of Clay and Buck. Just say it would be an incredible move, marketing genius for them. 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
5: This update is brought to you by Ash Brunson's All Clean. A person was killed in a vehicle versus pedestrian crash on the 101st Airborne Division Parkway in Clarksville Thursday night. It happened around 8:30 p.m. between a passenger vehicle and a pedestrian that was walking a bicycle across the westbound lanes of the parkway. An investigation is underway after a youth pastor at a local church was arrested and accused of illegal and inappropriate acts with a minor. In a letter posted by Hillcrest Baptist Church in Hopkinsville, Jeremiah Spaugh, who was the acting Next Generation youth pastor, turned himself into authorities in Katy's earlier this week in connection with an investigation into alleged illegal acts involving minors. Spaugh was terminated immediately from Hillcrest, and to the church's knowledge, the reported offenses did not happen on church property. I'm Hannah Hagman.
6: Here's your WHOP Weather Center forecast. Ample sunshine expected this afternoon, with daytime highs approaching 87. North winds 5 to 10 miles an hour. Clear skies develop with fog at times. Tonight, lows level off around 66. Mainly clear skies develop with fog in spots early. Tomorrow, high temperatures reach up to 89. That's the forecast from the WHOP Weather Center. I'm meteorologist Megan Mulford. Currently, it's 86 degrees.
7: This is a Bloomberg Money Minute. Bitcoin is on track for its best weekly gain in more than 3 years as the cryptocurrency continues its rally today. Bitcoin has gained close to 9.5% and is trading at over $77,000. Overall, the original cryptocurrency has advanced roughly 22% this week, a gain that, if sustained, would be the biggest since March of 2023. President Trump said he would allow tariff relief for some ground beef imports to lower prices for American consumers. The U.S. will allow up to 300,000 metric tons of product for ground beef to be imported with no out-of-quota tariff for the next 90 days, with a commitment that the meat be sold at 25% below current market prices. Oil prices fluctuated but remained on track for a weekly gain as traders awaited details of a U.S. campaign to isolate Iran's economy. West Texas Intermediate traded below $87 a barrel following a five-session run of gains. It's been a good day for Wall Street so far, as all three indices are seeing gains of at least 0.4%. Dan Schwartzman, Bloomberg Radio.
8: 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I've been surfing here since I was a kid. Now, seeing my grandson out on the water, it means everything to me. Watching him and taking in the blue waves, the sea breeze, the blurry horizon.
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10: News. I'm John Saucier. Vice President J.D. Vance speaking today in his hometown of Middletown, Ohio, in support of the Trump administration's economic agenda.
11: I'm not saying it's going to be easy or it's all going to happen overnight, but in just 18 months, we have seen an explosion of rebuilding in the American heartland. We have seen trillions, with a T, trillions of new dollars of investment pour into the United States of America.
10: Well, President Trump warns of the most crushing economic operation ever against Iran as the war in the Middle East continues to escalate. Tornadoes in Long Island and Queens last night, flooding and severe weather targeting that area of New York. Nassau County Executive Bruce Blakeman's running for New York governor.
12: We're very, very fortunate, again, that nobody was injured, that there were no casualties. This was a major weather event.
10: Blakeman has declared a state of emergency last night. 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
1: This is a Fox News alert. Ballroom construction can continue. I'm Carmen Roberts. Supreme Court Chief Justice John Roberts rules the White House can continue construction on President Trump's $400 million ballroom project for now. And Roberts signed a temporary order today allowing work to continue while the court considers an emergency appeal from the Trump administration. Lower courts had ordered a halt to the project, finding that it must have congressional approval, and Chief Justice Roberts' ruling is set to take effect today. As the Trump administration prepares to impose tough economic sanctions on Iran, called Economic D-Day, Vice President J.D. Vance took the administration's economic campaign message to his hometown of Middletown, Ohio.
2: The National Weather Service.
3: Vice President J.D. Vance touting the economic agenda of the Trump administration ahead of the midterm elections. It's a city he grew up. He was highlighting the tax relief we've seen, deregulation, and a push for domestic manufacturing.
4: In just 18 months, we have seen an explosion of rebuilding in the American heartland. We have seen trillions, with a T, trillions of new dollars of investment pour into the United States of America.
3: While the vice president talks up Rust Belt jobs, Wall Street is reading between the lines and watching.
1: Fox Business's Darren Botello at the White House. As stocks are bouncing back from yesterday's sell-off, the Dow up 562 points. Rare tornadoes surprised people on New York's Long Island and in Dover, Delaware yesterday. Fox Weather's Michael Estime has more from Dover.
2: The National Weather Service has yet to survey the damage here, so we don't know the EF rating. Again, the damage here is extensive. They don't typically see things like this here. If there is one bit of good news, it is that nobody was seriously injured.
1: In Virginia, lightning struck and killed a man. 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
8: 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Heroes like U.S. Army Sergeant William Bernard McKenna, exposed to burn pits. McKenna later died from T-cell lymphoma, leaving his wife, Dina, and two daughters. 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
10: And I'm Hannah Hagman reporting. A person was killed in a vehicle versus pedestrian crash on the 101st Airborne Division Parkway in Clarksville Thursday night. It happened around 8:30 p.m. between a passenger vehicle and a pedestrian that was walking a bicycle across the westbound lanes of the parkway. The pedestrian was rushed to Vanderbilt, Clarksville, where they would be pronounced deceased. The Christian County School Board approved the 2026-27 property tax rates and a 1% salary raise for all district employees at Thursday's meeting. The property tax rate went from 39 cents to 40 cents per $100 of assessed value, and last year's personal property tax rate of 42.1 cents will decrease to 41.9 cents. After their butterfly release was postponed Tuesday, Christian County Relay for Life members joined the staff and students of Heritage Christian Academy Thursday and hosted the release to remember longtime staff member Joy Bullock, who recently passed away from cancer. Some of Bullock's family members were in attendance, including her daughters Abby Bullock and Libby Ross. Ross says she received messages from people she hadn't talked to in years after her mother's passing, as they sent their condolences because Miss Joy was often the first person they saw in the mornings at HCA.
11: Yeah, I think it was very nice of them to do this for her and really showed how much love the community had for her here at the school. And
12: I've had people I graduated with and hadn't talked to in 10 years message me because she was the first person you saw in the door, so everybody

0: I knew Miss Joy, and kids would get out of class to come up to Miss Joy and get a piece of candy from the bowl on her desk.
1: I'm Hannah Hagman reporting.
2: Here's your WHOP Weather Center forecast. Ample sunshine expected this afternoon, with daytime highs approaching 87. North winds 5 to 10 miles an hour. Clear skies develop with fog at times. Tonight, lows dip down to about 65. Mainly sunny skies develop with fog in spots early. Tomorrow, high temperatures reach up to 89. That's the forecast from the WHOP Weather Center. I'm meteorologist Megan Mulford. Currently 86.
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7: All right, thank you, Scott Shannon. Thanks to all of you for being with us. 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Taking your kids to drag shows is just fun entertainment. You know, Massachusetts governor signs a bill into law that, you know, you can have an abortion up until the moment before birth. It's legal in Massachusetts. You know, that would be called infanticide. That would be called murder by some, first degree. The kid is fully formed, living inside a mother, perfectly capable of living outside the womb. But in Massachusetts. And then you got Tampon Tim out in Minnesota. Oh, yeah. Convicted rapist of a 10-year-old girl, repeatedly raping a 10-year-old girl. Let's give this guy a pardon. Brilliant. You know, we've spent a lot of time on the radicalized Democratic Party. You got Troy Jackson in Maine. You got El Sayed in Michigan. You got the games they tried to play against Dan Sullivan in Alaska. You got Six Gender Tellerico. You know, then you got Sherrod Brown. I mean, Ohio, what are you thinking? I see polls that, you know, are you out of your mind to bring this guy back? What do you think is going to happen? I love my friends in Ohio. I love Sean Hannity, you're a great American. God bless you. God bless America. I want a full report. Billy Cunningham, I was talking to him about this week. And, you know, the idea, if you don't think Sherrod Brown is going to be a reliable DSA Schumer, you know, leftist, in spite of, you know, him trying to hide who he really is, I just don't believe in the end that the people of Ohio will fall for that nonsense. We know who controls this party. We know that the only one elected Democrat that has the moral courage and clarity to speak up against this radicalism is John Fetterman. John Fetterman. And that's it. Now, you have people in the Democratic Party that are fighting each other. And, you know, there's a lot of people. They have now come to realize, which is why I say, watch out for it. It's going to happen. It's a matter of when, not if, that the Democrats are going to now start distancing themselves and probably take down the DSA platform. Because in their internal polls, and I can tell by the way they're acting, and I've been doing this for decades, is showing them that if they stick by this lunacy that they've been running on of, you know, eliminating the Senate, no longer we get to choose the president, pack the courts, amnesty for illegals, no borders, abolish ICE, end deportation, defund the Department of War. How stupid are these people? Eliminate cash bail, abolish prisons, abolish police, put in a wealth tax. You know, you start pressing people. How much out of every dollar should somebody who makes 500 grand a year get to keep after you pay state, local, federal, and FICA taxes? How much should somebody that makes 100 grand a year? What about somebody that makes $1 million a year, $5 million a year? What about a billionaire? The billionaires, maybe 5 cents. Well, those billionaires, why do you think they've been leaving New York? Why did Mark Zuckerberg leave California for my free state of Florida? Why did the two of the co-founders of Google move to Florida? Why did Ken Griffin say he's not investing $6 billion in New York? Why are all these companies leaving in droves? Because they're not stupid. They want to go to business-friendly states. Now, if we become a country that's no longer business-friendly, I can promise you, I have no evidence to back this. I promise you, the next step for them is going to be to find a country that supports capitalism, liberty, and freedom. And they'll bring their jobs with them and their creativity with them. And it's the American worker that will suffer at levels we can't even begin to imagine. Never mind the DSA on their website praising Fidel Castro. Never mind the DSA member saying, oh, we ought to legalize stealing. That's all happened this week. Now, I have not spent enough time, and I'm going to alter this. We will continue to point out the lunacy of this radicalized movement and what they're now adopting as a new strategy. The strategy is, okay, the polls show that if we tell people who we really are, what we really believe, what I just laid out for you, then that's probably going to hurt us when we run for election. So we're going to do the old Joe Biden in the basement, Abigail Spamberger trick, and we're just going to flat out lie about who we are. Then we get power, and then we'll do what we want anyway. That's the next phase of this, as evidenced by the real leader. I mean, you see it now showing up in the polls. She's number one in terms of the leading candidate for the nomination for Democrats in 2028. And that is squad leader AOC, Alexandria Ocasio-Cortez. But I don't talk enough about what has happened. And I really started thinking about it. And I'm like, well, nobody in the legacy media mob is going to talk about Donald Trump's success, what he has been doing. We got phenomenal news today. The Atlanta Fed, which is often the most accurate in terms of predicting GDP growth, they actually have a forecast now of 4% growth in the third quarter. That's after July wages rose by as much as 4.4%. So the Fed in Atlanta is one of the most widely watched economic gauges in business and the business world. And that is a massive projection for them. You know, look at how anemic Joe Biden's average quarterly GDP was. You know, real wages up by 4.4%. Why are real wages? In other words, take-home pay. Do you think it has anything to do with no tax on tips, overtime, Social Security? You think it might have a little something to do with this? Anyway, so what date is today? Today is, I didn't see this. It happened 2 days ago, and the Fed, Atlanta Fed, made that prediction. I'm like, oh, amazing. Anyway, their Fed tracker, wages grew in July 3.8%. It's up in August 4.4%. It was up in June 3.6%. I mean, why is that? It didn't happen by accident. It happened because of the policies of the president, the one big beautiful bill, no tax on tips, overtime, Social Security. You know, and people never give this man credit for anything, and they're never going to. Now, I have another thing to lay out here for you today. The S&P Bureau of Economic Analysis, U.S. business growth has now hit a 52-month high so far in August. Well, Hannity, this is about affordability. Well, that you keep in more money. What did you get in your paycheck last year? And if you got a raise, factor in your raise, how much more money are you taking home every week, every 2 weeks, whatever your payment is for whatever work you do? It is up dramatically for the working men and women in this country. And you see, you know, record low unemployment for every demographic group, again, in the country. Again, you're not going to hear about it on MSDNC, fake news CNN, ABC, NBC, CBS, New York Times, Washington Post, USA Today. You're not going to hear it from them. But anyway, U.S. business activity growth accelerated sharply for the second consecutive month in August, making its fastest expansion since April of 2022, jobs being added at the fastest rate since the start of last year. Increasingly confident companies now have been taking on more staff to meet higher demand and business growth expectations, you know, hit this you know, couple of year high. Supply times lengthened sharply again and one of the greatest extents. And it really is unbelievable. By the way, President Trump's not wrong. I know a lot of people are worried about these AI data centers. They're paying for the AI. They're paying for the energy infrastructure. They're willing to pay for it. So let them. But you're never going to hear anything about Donald Trump's success from a corrupt, complicit, abusively biased media in this country. You know, Rush affectionately called them the drive-bys. He wasn't wrong. You know, look at immigration. Immigration, 12 plus million unvetted illegals in our country, never mind the gotaways from over 200 countries, amongst them known terrorists, murderers, rapists, child molesters, other violent criminals, cartel members, gang members. Okay, under President Trump, he showed, oh, you can stop the influx of illegal immigration. You know, we now have, U.S. had a negative net migration in 2025. That's the first time in a half a century the president stopped more than 10,000 individuals with narco-terrorism ties from entering. You know, the president of ICE arrested 10,000 gang members. The president signed the, you know, Halt Fentanyl Act. What are Democrats doing? You got Tampon Tim, you know, giving pardons to convicts, illegals that are convicted of sexually attacking 10-year-old girls repeatedly. You know, Gavin Newsom, free health care. I'm proud of it. I'll play it later in the program. The murder rate in this country, 125-year low in 2025, and it's down more this year in 2026. Violent crime down this year alone, 10.6%, 23% for rapes. Murders down 23%, violent crime down 10.6%, rape down 18.6%, on top of the lowest level murder rate in 125 years last year under Donald Trump. You know, Cash Patel's FBI gets 9 of the 10 most wanted in a year and a half. Biden got 4 in 4 years. You know, the president purging DEI standards. Our military is up in terms of recruitment, 103%, the largest numbers in 15 years. The president eliminating DEI in the military. The president also now achieved in 2025 record domestic oil gas production. U.S. exports of crude and petroleum reached a record high in 2026. The president opens millions of acres for oil, gas, and coal production. The president helps peace around the world, everywhere from Cambodia, Thailand, Kosovo, Serbia, DRC, Rwanda, Pakistan, India, Ethiopia, Egypt, Armenia, Azerbaijan. He, you know, the threat of a nuclear armed Iran has been eliminated. President, official policy of our government, two sexes, not six gender Tellerico, male and female. President banning federal funding, sponsorship, promotion of chemical surgical mutilation of our children. You know, they ended the indoctrination of school children by terminating federal support for gender ideology and equity curricula. Our kids can't even read, write, do math, science, no history. They can't do computers, and God forbid they ever learn AI. They're not learning a thing. It's unbelievable. The MAHA movement, new dietary guidelines. You know, then I think one of the biggest things, we'll talk about this with Dr. Oz, the president negotiated most favored nation pricing agreements with all 17 of the world's largest drug makers and convinced hundreds of stakeholders, you know, accounting for 80% of power delivered to American homes and business. We got price cuts secured by the president, for our largest grocery chains. You know, the president, no tax on tips. Overtime, Social Security, you know, the Trump accounts, you know, government's giving you $1,000. You can put it in tax free every year. And guess what? Your kid turns 18 and they're going to have hundreds of thousands of dollars. They keep the money in there for a while. It'll be worth $1 million. It's unbelievable. Manufacturing. We have the largest commitment to manufacturing ever in the history of this country. $11 trillion in investments committed. We're going to now build out our own semiconductor chips, pharmaceuticals, auto manufacturing is back because he stood up for American jobs. You know, it's unbelievable. When he was allowed to be involved in Washington, D.C. for safety and security, look what happened. 16,000 arrests, 40% drop in homicides. You know, oh, and the left wants to defund, dismantle. Do you understand, as I'm saying all this, that nobody else is going to tell you this? Nobody in this corrupt media will inform you of this. And this is what's on the ballot in 74 days. I cannot possibly convey to you what's on the line here. And these lunatics get a free ride everywhere else in the media. It's why, you know, I've often bragged. I've never been to a Washington Correspondents' Dinner in, you know, all the years I've been in media, finishing my 30th year at Fox, for example. You know why? Because I don't like them. And I think they're phony. And they claim to be journalists, and they're just liberal talk show hosts. 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
16: Here's your WHOP Weather Center forecast. Ample sunshine expected this afternoon with daytime highs approaching 87. North winds 5 to 10 miles an hour. Clear skies develop with fog at times. Tonight, lows dip down to about 65. Mainly sunny skies develop with fog in spots early. Tomorrow, high temperatures reach up to 89. That's the forecast from the WHOP Weather Center. I'm meteorologist Megan Mulford. Currently, 89.
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7: Talking to Linda during the break. I am just so fed up. She goes, "You're fired up today, and I didn't even piss you off." That's true. You didn't piss me off. I'm pissed off for another reason, but has nothing to do with you for once. Kidding. Because nobody is ever going to ever say Donald Trump did a good thing. Ever. These people are out of their minds. This derangement syndrome thing is real. It's not fake. And did they care that Tampon Tim, you know, gives a pardon to a convict repeatedly raping a 10-year-old girl and illegal? Did they care about this Massachusetts law abortion up to the last second? Do they care about, do they ever talk about how crazy this printed agenda is and how deep and wide this sentiment goes? 250 elected DSA members, 40 more on the ballot this year. They're not telling the American people the truth. We've always had an information crisis, but I'm telling you, this is the worst. This is why talk radio is needed. Fox News is needed. Podcasters, some of them suck, but some of them are needed too.
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18: This update is brought to you by Ash Brunson's All Clean. A person was killed in a vehicle versus pedestrian crash on the 101st Airborne Division Parkway in Clarksville Thursday night. It happened around 8:30 p.m. between a passenger vehicle and a pedestrian that was walking a bicycle across the westbound lanes of the parkway. An investigation is underway after a youth pastor at a local church was arrested and accused of illegal and inappropriate acts with a minor. In a letter posted by Hillcrest Baptist Church in Hopkinsville, Jeremiah Spaugh, who was the acting Next Generation youth pastor, turned himself into authorities in Katy's earlier this week in connection with an investigation into alleged illegal acts involving minors. Spaugh was terminated immediately from Hillcrest, and to the church's knowledge, the reported offenses did not happen on church property. I'm Hannah Hagman.
16: Here's your WHOP Weather Center forecast. Ample sunshine expected this afternoon with daytime highs approaching 87. North winds 5 to 10 miles an hour. Clear skies develop with fog at times. Tonight, lows dip down to about 65. Mainly sunny skies develop with fog in spots early. Tomorrow, high temperatures reach up to 89. That's the forecast from the WHOP Weather Center. I'm meteorologist Megan Mulford. Currently, 89.
11: This is a Bloomberg Money Minute. Apple is cutting jobs across teams responsible for the Siri digital assistant and the Vision Pro headset to focus on new devices and artificial intelligence. Apple is also laying off employees in its Intelligent Systems Experience, a team within its software engineering organization responsible for some of the AI features on its devices. That's according to people's knowledge of the matter. Altogether, the cuts affect more than 200 people. The company is still, though, considering a new Vision Pro model for release as early as the end of 2028, Bloomberg News has reported. Apollo Global Management said hackers breached its systems back in July and accessed personal information following a spate of attempted or successful cyber attacks at major hedge funds in recent weeks. The data breach included names, birth dates, contact information, social security numbers, and addresses. In recent weeks, hedge fund Point72 Asset Management told investors it had been attacked. It's been a good day on Wall Street as all three indices have seen gains. Dan Schwartzman, Bloomberg Radio.
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20: News. I'm Tom Graham. The defense has rested in Lindsay Clancy's Massachusetts murder trial. She's accused of killing her three children, but was also experiencing postpartum psychosis.
21: The defense rested with psychiatrist Dr. Philip Resnick. He is the leading expert on what's called filicide cases, or cases where parents kill their children. Resnick testified that Lindsay heard a male voice that commanded her to kill her three children and herself.
20: Fox's Brian Yenis in Plymouth. Vice President J.D. Vance delivering remarks in his hometown of Middletown, Ohio today, speaking in support of the Trump administration's America First economic agenda.
22: Just 18 months, we have seen an explosion of rebuilding in the American heartland.
20: And Democrats have been critical of the Trump administration over inflation, claiming they would bring prices down. 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
23: 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Also, amid growing backlash from residents, politicians who once supported data centers are now embracing slower development. 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

0: today was based on the argument that President Trump did not have congressional approval. The administration has argued that the president has the right to renovate the White House and other federal buildings as necessary. Kevin Uretsky, Fox News.
1: In a speech today, President Trump said it's better to end the war with Iran now because the U.S. has decimated the country and he's getting ready to unleash financial punishment with his economic D-Day.
2: But Iran is not backing down and saying it will fight and will withstand the economic pressure. Iran's parliamentary speaker saying we must make plans to deal with the unjust sanctions so that we can overcome them.
1: Fox's Jonathan Hunt in Tel Aviv. The defense team for Lindsay Clancy, who is on trial for the murder of her three children in Massachusetts, rested its case today.
3: The defense closed with forensic psychiatrist Dr. Philip Resnick. He is the leading expert in cases in which parents kill their children, testifying via Zoom that Lindsay Clancy delusionally followed a male voice commanding her to kill, believing it was morally right. Resnick also testified that Clancy is not faking her symptoms. But in a tense moment on cross-examination, prosecutors pointed out Clancy's medical records never showed homicidal thoughts.
1: Fox's Brian Yannis reporting from Plymouth. Closing arguments could begin on Monday. 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
7: And this is Deontay Berry reporting. A person was killed in a vehicle versus pedestrian crash on the 101st Airborne Division Parkway in Clarksville Thursday night. It happened around 8:30 p.m. between a passenger vehicle and a pedestrian that was reportedly walking a bicycle across the westbound lanes of the Airborne Division Parkway. It was near the intersection of Whitfield Road, and the pedestrian was rushed to Vanderbilt, Clarksville. The victim would be pronounced deceased at the hospital. The Christian County School Board approved the 2026-27 property tax rates and a 1% salary raise for all district employees at Thursday's meeting. Last year's real property tax rate of 39 cents will increase to 40 cents per $100 of assessed value, and last year's personal property tax rate of 42.1 cents will decrease to 41.9 cents. District Finance Director Jessica Darnell says Christian County property value rates have increased, which will lead to a decrease in state funding of around $471,000. However, she says the new tax rates will lead to an over $2 million revenue increase, which is closer to $1.5 million with the SEEK funding decrease.
8: The recommendation tonight is to take the 4% revenue increase rate for 26-27, and that would change our rate from 39 to 40 by 1 cent, and then it would actually decrease the tangible rate from 42 to 41.9. And that would have an expected increase in revenue of just over $2 million for those rate changes based on our property assessments.
7: That's been your news. Deontay Berry reporting.
9: Here's your WHOP Weather Center forecast. Ample sunshine expected this afternoon with daytime highs approaching 89. North winds 5 to 10 miles an hour. Clear skies develop with fog at times. Tonight, lows level off around 65. High temperatures reach up to 89. Tomorrow, mainly sunny skies develop with fog in spots early. That's the forecast from the WHOP Weather Center. I'm meteorologist Megan Mulford. Currently, 89.
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3: And this update is brought to you by Hopkinsville Electric System. Hopkinsville is going to feel a little emptier and a lot dimmer as longtime community advocate, volunteer, Kwanian, and scout leader Phil Camp has passed away. Camp may have been born in Seymour, Indiana in 1956, but he was Hopkinsville and Christian County through and through after his family moved here when he was 3 years old. He joined the Kiwanis Club of Hopkinsville in 1988 and remained an active member until the end of his days. The Christian County School Board approved the 2026-27 property tax rates at Thursday's meeting. Last year's real property tax rate of 39 cents will increase to 40 cents per $100 of assessed value, and last year's personal property tax rate of 42.1 cents will decrease to 41.9 cents. That's been your news, and this is Deontay Berry reporting for WHOP News.
4: Here's your WHOP Weather Center forecast. Ample sunshine expected this afternoon, with daytime highs approaching 89. North winds 5 to 10 miles an hour. Clear skies develop with fog at times. Tonight, lows level off around 65. High temperatures reach up to 89. Tomorrow, mainly sunny skies develop with fog in spots early. That's the forecast from the WHOP Weather Center. I'm meteorologist Megan Mulford. Currently, 89.
5: This is a Bloomberg Money Minute. Some big gains today on Wall Street. Not enough to make up for this week's losses, but stocks shot higher thanks to a jump in U.S. business activity. And with Bitcoin having its best week of gains in 3 years, it's now valued at more than $77,000. That lifted a number of crypto-related stocks. At the closing bell, the Dow was up 518 points. That's a 1% gain. The Nasdaq up 133. The S&P added 33. Oil wavering up and down all session long, not by much. It finally closed just a little bit higher, $87.06 a barrel. Apple cutting about 200 jobs in its Siri and Vision Pro headset units. That's where they're going to focus on new devices and AI. Meantime, Walmart announcing today it's finally rolling out contactless payments, including Apple Pay, at all stores and on Walmart's website and app by the end of this year. Now, for years, the only contactless option at the chain was its own Walmart Pay system. 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
10: News. I'm John Saucier. Vice President J.D. Vance returning to his hometown of Middletown, Ohio, speaking to supporters at an Ohio steel plant where his grandfather once worked and making this appeal to the voters.
11: To stand on your own conscience, to vote for patriots, to vote for people who are going to fight for you, to vote for John Houston for the United States Senate and for Vivek for the governor of Ohio.
10: Well, President Trump won the state of Ohio all three times he ran for office. New York State gubernatorial candidate Bruce Blakeman speaking on Fox about illegal immigration to the state, blasting the state's sanctuary status and its effect on taxpayers.
12: The only way to end it is to end our sanctuary state status. We've not only let them in, but we now give them $8 billion.
10: His comments on the Ingram angle, the state currently has protections for immigrants against ICE operations and, again, is sanctuary state status. America's listening to Fox News.
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4: Go ahead and build it. I'm Carmen Roberts, Fox News. Supreme Court Justice Chief Justice John Roberts ruled today that the Trump administration can keep building the $400 million White House ballroom, at least for now. He signed a temporary order today to allow the work as the high court considers the Trump administration's appeal of a lower court ruling halting the project. As President Trump prepares to unleash what he calls an economic

0: 18 months, we have seen an explosion of rebuilding in the American heartland. We have seen trillions, with a T, trillions of new dollars of investment pour into the United States of America.
1: Vance highlighted the Cleveland Cliffs is moving ahead with a $1 billion modernization of Middletown Works steel plant. Environmental critics have objected to the redirection of $500 million in federal funds from a Biden-era clean energy project to the steel mill. The Pentagon fires its editor-in-chief of the Stars and Stripes and the publisher and a reporter. Editor Eric Slavin says he was dismissed for insubordination after saying that a censorship is a red line. Firings come amid the Trump administration's escalating pressure on news organizations and restrictions on Pentagon press access. The Stars and Stripes is partially funded by the Pentagon but has a long legacy of editorial independence. America's listening to Fox News.
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6: And this is Deontay Berry reporting. A person was killed in a vehicle versus pedestrian crash on the 101st Airborne Division Parkway in Clarksville Thursday night. It happened around 8:30 p.m. between a passenger vehicle and a pedestrian that was reportedly walking a bicycle across the westbound lanes of the Airborne Division Parkway. It was near the intersection of Whitfield Road, and the pedestrian was rushed to Vanderbilt, Clarksville. The victim would be pronounced deceased at the hospital. The Christian County School Board approved the 2026-27 property tax rates and a 1% salary raise for all district employees at Thursday's meeting. Last year's real property tax rate of 39 cents will increase to 40 cents per $100 of assessed value, and last year's personal property tax rate of 42.1 cents will decrease to 41.9 cents. District Finance Director Jessica Darnell says Christian County property value rates have increased, which will lead to a decrease in state funding of around $471,000. However, she says the new tax rates will lead to an over $2 million revenue increase, which is closer to $1.5 million with the SEEK funding decrease.
7: The recommendation tonight is to take the 4% revenue increase rate for 26-27, and that would change our rate from 39 to 40 by 1 cent, and then it would actually decrease the tangible rate from 42 to 41.9. And that would have an expected increase in revenue of just over $2 million for those rate changes based on our property assessments.
6: That's been your news. Deontay Berry reporting.
8: Here's your WHOP Weather Center forecast. Lows dip down to about 65 with fog and spots tonight. Under clear skies, winds out of the north at around 5 miles an hour. Mainly clear skies develop with fog and spots early. Tomorrow, high temperatures reach up to 89. Lows dip down to about 63. Tomorrow night, clear skies develop with fog at times. That's the forecast from the WHOP Weather Center. I'm meteorologist Megan Mulford. Currently, 89.
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0: 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All right, when we come back, we'll get to more of your calls, and we'll also take... All right, when we come back, we'll get back to your calls, 800-941-SEAN, as we continue. Also, we'll check in with the Republican AG candidate in California. Let me tell you something. This is probably the last chance. You know, Steve Hilton and the AG candidate, Michael Gates, and in New York, it's Bruce Blakeman, or else these states are done, finished, over, kaput. I don't see it being saved in our lifetime. Anyway, quick break. More on that and your calls, 800-941-SEAN this Friday.
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2: And this update is brought to you by Hopkinsville Electric System. Hopkinsville is going to feel a little emptier and a lot dimmer as longtime community advocate, volunteer, Kiwanian, and scout leader Phil Camp has passed away. Camp may have been born in Seymour, Indiana in 1956, but he was Hopkinsville and Christian County through and through after his family moved here when he was 3 years old. He joined the Kiwanis Club of Hopkinsville in 1988 and remained an active member until the end of his days. The Christian County School Board approved the 2026-27 property tax rates at Thursday's meeting. Last year's real property tax rate of 39 cents will increase to 40 cents per $100 of assessed value, and last year's personal property tax rate of 42.1 cents will decrease to 41.9 cents. That's been your news, and this is Deontay Berry reporting for WHOP News.
3: Here's your WHOP Weather Center forecast. Lows dip down to about 65 with fog and spots tonight. Under clear skies, winds out of the north at around 5 miles an hour. Mainly clear skies develop with fog and spots early. Tomorrow, high temperatures reach up to 89. Lows dip down to about 63. Tomorrow night, clear skies develop with fog at times. That's the forecast from the WHOP Weather Center. I'm meteorologist Megan Mulford. Currently, 89.
4: This is a Bloomberg Money Minute. The Trump administration trying to drive prices at the gas pump lower ahead of November's elections. The White House has authorized earlier than normal sales of wintertime gasoline blends. They're a little cheaper to refine than the summertime blends, which are made to withstand extremely high temperatures. Some big gains today on Wall Street thanks to a strong reading on U.S. business activity, and with Bitcoin wrapping up its best week in more than 3 years. It's now valued above $77,000. At the close, the Dow was up 518 points, 1% higher. The Nasdaq up 113 and the S&P added 33. Oil up slightly at 87 bucks a barrel. Walmart rolling out contactless payments, including Apple Pay, at all stores and on Walmart's website and app by the end of this year. For years, the only option at that chain was the Walmart Pay system. And Tesla recalling 3 million EVs in China. That's over concerns with the door handles that may not open after an accident. Tom Busby, Bloomberg Radio.
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7: Fox News, I'm Tom Graham. Vice President J.D. Vance delivering remarks in his hometown of Middletown, Ohio today, speaking in support of the Trump administration's America First economic agenda.
8: Today, both President Trump and Vice President Vance are on the stump. They are selling one message that they believe the economy is growing, this despite concerns about inflation, the national debt, and the cost of living still lingering.
7: Fox's Mark Meredith. President Trump holding an event in South Carolina today ahead of the midterms. Democrats arguing their policies would make life more affordable for more Americans. Cleanup is underway after a rare tornado tore through Dover, Delaware.
9: The National Weather Service has yet to survey the damage here, so we don't know the EF rating. I'm giving it loosely as a meteorologist, perhaps an EF1 rating. But again, the damage here is extensive. They don't typically see things like this here.
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10: 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The redeployment of naval resources to the Middle East has created an opening for Somali pirates who prey on commercial ships. 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

0: My name is Whitney Allen, and I'm a widow. My husband, Ryan, died. 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
11: For the decision. I'm Lisa Lucera, Fox News. President Trump reacting on Truth Social to the decision by Supreme Court Chief Justice John Roberts, allowing the construction of the White House ballroom to continue. It'll cost $400 million, but the president told reporters it's all coming from private funds.
12: No taxpayer money for the ballroom at all.
11: The ruling from Justice Roberts coming as the Supreme Court considers the administration's emergency request to intervene in lawsuits over the project. The president made the comments before heading to Myrtle Beach for a rally tonight in support of Senator Darlene Graham. Meanwhile, Vice President J.D. Vance traveled to a steel facility in Middletown, Ohio, to make the case for Republicans ahead of the midterms.
13: Vice President Vance asked workers at the Cleveland Cliffs Middletown Steelworks facility to vote for Republicans this fall, including John Houston for Senate and Vivek Ramaswamy for governor.
14: Now, we got to ask ourselves, imagine if they get back in power, what are they going to vote for? If these radicals take control of Congress, they're going to pass the crazy

0: perhaps an EF1 rating.
1: Fox Weather's Michael Estime in Dover. Another tornado was confirmed on New York's Long Island in Atlantic Beach, tearing apart buildings at a beach club. Wall Street stocks rose, trimming losses from a shaky week, even though the bond market remained jumpy. The Dow gained 518, the NASDAQ up 113. 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
5: And this is Deontay Berry reporting. A person was killed in a vehicle versus pedestrian crash on the 101st Airborne Division Parkway in Clarksville Thursday night. It happened around 8:30 p.m. between a passenger vehicle and a pedestrian that was reportedly walking a bicycle across the westbound lanes of the Airborne Division Parkway. It was near the intersection of Whitfield Road, and the pedestrian was rushed to Vanderbilt, Clarksville. The victim would be pronounced deceased at the hospital. The Christian County School Board approved the 2026-27 property tax rates and a 1% salary raise for all district employees at Thursday's meeting. Last year's real property tax rate of 39 cents will increase to 40 cents per $100 of assessed value, and last year's personal property tax rate of 42.1 cents will decrease to 41.9 cents. District Finance Director Jessica Darnell says Christian County property value rates have increased, which will lead to a decrease in state funding of around $471,000. However, she says the new tax rates will lead to an over $2 million revenue increase, which is closer to $1.5 million with the SEEK funding decrease.
6: The recommendation tonight is to take the 4% revenue increase rate for 26-27, and that would change our rate from 39 to 40 by 1 cent, and then it would actually decrease the tangible rate from 42 to 41.9. And that would have an expected increase in revenue of just over $2 million for those rate changes based on our property assessments.
5: That's been your news. Deontay Berry reporting.
7: Here's your WHOP Weather Center forecast. Lows dip down to about 65 with fog and spots tonight. Under clear skies, winds out of the north at around 5 miles an hour. Mainly clear skies develop with fog and spots early. Tomorrow, high temperatures reach up to 89. Lows dip down to about 63. Tomorrow night, clear skies develop with fog at times. That's the forecast from the WHOP Weather Center. I'm meteorologist Megan Mulford. Currently, 89.
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2: A former University of Kentucky student has admitted to killing her newborn son last year. Joan Lincoln has the story.
3: Lakin Snelling pleaded guilty to manslaughter and other charges during a hearing in a Lexington court on Friday. The 22-year-old Snelling was accused of hiding the birth of her baby, whose body was found inside a trash bag in a closet. The medical examiner says the infant was born alive and died from asphyxia.
4: Tell me, when you say instead of helping him, you did what?
5: I ended his life.
4: How did you end his life, Ben?
5: I deprived him of oxygen.
4: Okay.
3: Prosecutors are recommending a 10-year sentence for manslaughter, 1 year for abuse of a corpse, 1 year for evidence tampering, and 1 year for concealing the birth of a child. Formal sentencing is set for October 16th. I'm Joe Lincoln.
2: And I'm Scott Hooper.
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8: Here's your WHOP Weather Center forecast. Lows dip down to about 65 with fog and spots tonight. Under clear skies, winds out of the north at around 5 miles an hour. Mainly clear skies develop with fog and spots early. Tomorrow, high temperatures reach up to 89. Lows dip down to about 63. Tomorrow night, clear skies develop with fog at times. That's the forecast from the WHOP Weather Center. I'm meteorologist Megan Mulford. Currently, 88.
9: This is a Bloomberg Money Minute. A big win today for President Trump. The Chief Justice of the U.S. Supreme Court ruled to allow construction of the president's privately funded $600 million White House ballroom to continue for now, as it considers a longer-term okay, but construction is nearly complete. Wall Street notching some pretty solid gains today, thanks in part to Bitcoin shooting higher above 77,000. That lifted a number of crypto-related stocks. Also, there was good news about U.S. business activity in the last few months. The Dow today up 518 points. That's a 1% gain. The Nasdaq up 113. The S&P added 33. And oil up slightly at $87 a barrel. Anthropic gearing up for what could be the biggest initial public stock offering ever later this month, adding Citigroup to the list of banks working on that offering. And you never know when you may need a wrench to fix that faucet. So Home Depot rolling out nationwide express delivery in 3 hours or less from all of its stores. 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
12: Fox News. I'm John Saucier, White House Deputy Chief of Staff for Policy. Stephen Miller on Fox, reflecting on the recent rise of Democratic Socialist candidates in these midterm elections.
13: You who sweat and toil and sacrifice created this country. You who sublimated your own desires so that your children and their children could have something better. You don't deserve to have security anymore.
12: A charter plane has crashed in a remote area of southwest Alaska, killing all 8 people on board, including 2 pilots, 6 passengers. National Transportation Safety Board Alaska Region Chief Clint Johnson.
14: There was, unfortunately, a post-crash fire, and the wreckage was found in an area of rising terrain about a third or a quarter of a mile to the west of runway 15, the arrival runway that they were headed to.
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16: 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Now, the median home prices did dip below $429,000 last month, which is a 2.4% decrease from the previous year. 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We want trusted advice on housing, on the housing market. 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Alrighty then, we've got Dan, who's in Philadelphia, Pennsylvania. What's going on, Dan?
17: Man, I'm too blessed to be stressed, too anointed to be disappointed. How are you guys doing?
16: Okay, I know that's nice. Right, Dan.
18: Dan, what's up, dude?
17: So, been married for about 1.5 years, and my wife and I tried to start having a kid about 6 weeks ago, and she's 5 weeks pregnant.
16: Hey!
18: Dang!
16: That's what I'm talking about. Way to go.
18: Congrats, man.
17: Yeah. Thank you. So, question boils down to, what do I need to look at putting into a sinking fund for just medical expenses that are going to be approaching us for the next 9 to 12 months?
16: I love that, Dan. Thinking ahead, good dad already. I love that. So, around here, the way we teach is if you're currently walking the baby steps, to pause them and stack up cash, which is what you're trying to do right now. And a good rule of thumb there is to look at what is your deductible and what is your out-of-pocket max. That's a really great thing to aim for, because then you're saying, hey, no matter what, I know this is the amount that I'm on the hook for, and I know this is the maximum amount that I could be on the hook for. You see what I'm saying? And so let's say your out-of-pocket max is, I don't know, $4,000. What do you think it is?
17: I believe it floats a little closer to $7,000.
16: Okay, $7,000. Yeah, that feels about right. So that would be my goal. If I can get that, that's a very good goal. Let's say you knock that out very quickly and you go, okay, what else? Well, the things I'd be thinking about are, you know, if there's a NICU stay, if there happens to be an extended stay in the hospital, God forbid, I'm not putting that on you. But if there were, we'd need meals. Maybe there'd be some transportation, those sorts of things, right? So those are the types of things that you want to save up for. Ultimately, stack what you can, stack as much as you can. And then once this baby gets here, you're going to have a pile of money sitting there. And hopefully everybody gets home safely, and then you can take that pile of money and throw it at whatever your next goal is, whether that's paying off some debt, stacking up 3 to 6 months of expenses, or even a down payment for a house.
17: Okay, thank you. I appreciate it.
16: You are
18: good
16: very
18: call,
16: welcome.
18: Man. Congratulations,
16: what a
18: great call. Dude.
16: Absolutely. All right, we've got Ashley up next. She's in Tampa, Florida. Hey, Ashley. How can John and I help?
19: Hey, how are you? Ashley, I'm 31, and I'm trying to decide whether I should sell my townhome or keep it as a rental. I bought it for $107,000 in 2019, and it's worth around $160,000 now. But the HOA has basically doubled from $378,000 to $632 a month.
20: Oh, Lord.
19: Yeah, it's a lot. And it's not the best HOA, I'll say. And they're planning to increase it again in October.
20: So, with that HOA, even if you sold it, why would you keep it as a rental?
18: That's... Don't rent it. Just get out of there.
19: Okay. Yeah, that was my thought because it's empty now, and I've been like either putting it for rent or for sale, and I can't even seem to get what I want for it as a rental.
20: Why isn't it selling? How long has it been on the market?
19: I haven't had it on the market yet, but someone I know might be interested.
20: Okay.
19: In the property.
20: Mm-hmm.
18: If that doesn't work out, call a Ramsey Real Estate Pro and have them list that house and get it sold for
20: yes.
18: you.
20: Yes.
18: Because right now it's weighing on okay. your soul more than the financial weight. It's just killing you. And it makes you mad every time because you probably like living there and the HOA's kind of run you out. Like, just cut that cancer out of your life.
20: Yeah, absolutely.
19: Well, my life has moved on a bit. When I used this as my primary residence, it was really good for me because I house hacked and had a renter mm-hmm. in the second bedroom. So that was paying my complete mortgage, and I basically got to live like mortgage free, which was nice.
18: Where are you living now?
19: I'm living with my boyfriend, and I don't see us living in here again. And due to my business, being more downtown makes more sense for me. So let's say even if it didn't work out, I'd still probably want to try to find a rental downtown,
18: like a one bedroom apartment downtown or something.
19: Yeah, you're a roommate, you know, anything to save money. But the goal is, you know, this person I'm with, I see an upward trajectory for us. And my goal is to be debt-free by the time we have children so I can be a stay-at-home parent.
18: Gotcha.
20: Okay. I don't want to get into a topic that's not part of it. But, just make sure you guys do this in the right order is mm-hmm. what I would advise.
19: Yeah.
20: You know, make sure you're looking out for
18: make
20: what's
18: sure
20: going to be.
18: Safe.
20: Yes. Thank you.
18: You're not exposed financially.
20: Yeah.
19: Oh, no, definitely not. So the money that I would use, that I would take from the sale of this property, mm-hmm. I would immediately put that into investments, for like retirement and make sure I'm okay there.
20: You wouldn't put it in a high yield? Because I'm thinking, let's pretend if I hear what you're saying, which is eventually it sounds like you're going to marry this guy.
19: Yes.
20: At least that's your plan. We haven't heard from him yet.
19: Yeah.
20: So if you guys think you're going to get married, which you think at some point you're going to want a home together, hopefully he's contributing or he's got something to offer financially on his end. Now you've got this pile of cash too. If this horizon is less than 5 years, I don't know if it is, and I'm not rushing you, but if it's less than 5 years, I'd probably keep it in a high yield instead of investing it.
18: That way you could put it in to either to help pay off, quote unquote, y'all's uh-huh. mortgage, or if y'all want to buy a house that maybe somebody else who used to date used to be in this house and you don't want that anymore, which I wouldn't blame you. Mm-hmm. Y'all want to get a place or y'all want to get an apartment or whatever, then you've got that accessible right there.
20: Mm-hmm.
19: Okay. Yeah, that makes a lot of sense. I have a high yield already, so that would be easy.
20: Yeah, and then if you guys finally get stabled and there's a big chunk sitting there, yeah, then you could turn around and invest that.
18: Or let me go dark just because.
20: That's what you
18: like,
20: do.
18: I wouldn't have a job if everyone's plans worked out. I wouldn't have a job, and so I have a good job because very few people's plans work out. Also, if you have this money in a high yield savings account and y'all do break up and you have to get out of here this weekend. Then mm-hmm. you get to spend that next weekend grieving and being sad, not also wondering where you're going to live.
19: True.
18: You know what I'm saying?
19: That
18: so it will be some peace. And also, what other debts do you have?
19: So I don't have any credit card debt. I have right now this house, which I have about $85,000 left on it.
18: Okay.
19: If I sell it, then I'd profit that about $40,000
18: okay.
19: after everything. And then I have a $40,000 student loan.
18: Done. Pay that off.
19: I will pay it off. I should be getting some inheritance with that exact amount, and that would go straight to my student loan. If that doesn't work out, as plans don't always work out, I will, put everything I can monthly toward this student loan until it's knocked out completely.
18: Well, but if you get a $50,000 check from selling your house, I would take that money and put it towards my student loan.
20: I want to know about the plan of the inheritance working out or not working out. Is this based on you don't know if you're in that person's will, or what's that based on?
19: No, it's the weirdest thing. So my grandparents had a property in the Hamptons, and it's on an Indian burial ground. And so I think like the city and the state are fighting for this piece of land.
20: Okay. So there's a lot going on here, but what John is saying is exactly right. Take that equity from the house as soon as you get it. Take it, pay off your student loans,
18: be
20: free and clear. That's what I would do immediately.

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1: According to Texas, reducing the judgment against Alex Jones, who made claims a 2012 school shooting in Connecticut was a hoax.
2: The Texas State Third Court of Appeals is slashing the $50 million judgment a trial court imposed on Alex Jones, the internet show host, who once claimed the shooting at Sandy Hook Elementary School in Connecticut was a hoax. The gunman killed 26 people at that school, 20 of them children, while also killing his mother and then taking his own life. The new judgment in the Texas case will be $1.5 million. A separate judgment by a Connecticut court still stands at $1.4 billion. Eben Brown, Fox News.
1: Prince Harry and six others, including Elton John, have been ordered to pay an initial £9.5 million, the equivalent of $13 million, to the publisher of Britain's Daily Mail after their failed invasion of privacy case. And British judge has ruled that they could face an additional £25 million in legal costs. The seven claimants lost a high court case last month where they claimed their phones were hacked. The boyfriend of Hayden Panettiere has spoken publicly for the first time since her death.
3: Brian Hickerson releasing a statement that says, in part, Hayden's death remains under investigation, and it is important to allow that investigation to proceed. As has been publicly reported, police confirmed there were no signs of foul play. This comes as the skincare company Neutrogena responds to criticism over not supporting the actress, who was a brand ambassador when she began speaking out about battling postpartum depression. In its statement, Neutrogena promised to make a significant investment in helping women get help for postpartum depression. The hero's actress died Sunday at the age of 36.
1: Fox's Monica DeLuca. Wall Street, the Dow gained 518, the NASDAQ up 113, the S&P plus 33. I'm Lisa Lacera. This is Fox News.
4: Here's your WHOP Weather Center forecast. Lows dip down to about 65 with fog and spots tonight. Under clear skies, winds out of the north at around 5 miles an hour. Mainly clear skies develop with fog and spots early. Tomorrow, high temperatures reach up to 89. Lows dip down to about 63. Tomorrow night, clear skies develop with fog at times. That's the forecast from the WHOP Weather Center. I'm meteorologist Megan Mulford. Currently, 88.
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8: Welcome back to The Ramsey Show in the Fairwinds Credit Union Studio. I'm Jade. Next to me, John Deloney, taking calls about your life and money. And we've got Tammy, who's in St. Paul, Minnesota. Hey, Tammy. How can John and I help today?
9: Hi, John and Jade. I'm so excited to talk to both of you. This is great.
8: Awesome. Can't wait.
9: Yeah, my husband and I are on baby step 6, and we've been working really hard toward the goal of having our house paid off by my 50th birthday. You know, that's such a major milestone.
8: That's cool.
9: That's coming up this February. Our budget and all my fancy spreadsheets and everything show that this was totally doable. And whenever we've had unexpected expenses before, we were able to adjust and like stay on track with that goal. But now we've hit a bigger issue. I was diagnosed with breast cancer last month.
10: I'm so sorry.
9: Yeah. Yeah. You know, it was caught early and I'm going to be fine. Like I'm very confident I'm going to be fine, but
8: good.
9: My budget didn't account for us meeting like our yearly out-of-pocket max and these human.

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2: And this update is brought to you by Hopkinsville Electric System. Hopkinsville is going to feel a little emptier and a lot dimmer as longtime community advocate, volunteer, Kiwanian, and scout leader Phil Camp has passed away. Camp may have been born in Seymour, Indiana in 1956, but he was Hopkinsville and Christian County through and through after his family moved here when he was 3 years old. He joined the Kiwanis Club of Hopkinsville in 1988 and remained an active member until the end of his days. The Christian County School Board approved the 2026-27 property tax rates at Thursday's meeting. Last year's real property tax rate of 39 cents will increase to 40 cents per $100 of assessed value, and last year's personal property tax rate of 42.1 cents will decrease to 41.9 cents. That's been your news, and this is Deontay Berry reporting for WHOP News.
3: Here's your WHOP Weather Center forecast. Lows dip down to about 65 with fog and spots tonight. Under clear skies, winds out of the north at around 5 miles an hour. Mainly clear skies develop with fog and spots early. Tomorrow, high temperatures reach up to 89. Lows dip down to about 63. Tomorrow night, clear skies develop with fog at times. That's the forecast from the WHOP Weather Center. I'm meteorologist Megan Mulford. Currently, it's 87 degrees.
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6: This is a Bloomberg Money Minute. TikTok and its Chinese owner ByteDance have agreed to pay $400 million to settle a Justice Department lawsuit accusing the app of collecting data on children in violation of U.S. online privacy laws. A bounce-back rally today on Wall Street. Not enough to make up for this week's losses, but at the close, the Dow was up 518 points, 1% higher. The Nasdaq added 113, the S&P up 33. Oil didn't move much. It's at $87 a barrel. That's still 20 bucks more than it was before the U.S. started the war against Iran. With the nation's cattle herd at a 75-year low, beef prices at all-time highs, President Trump says he'll allow up to 300,000 metric tons of ground beef to be imported into the U.S. without paying tariffs. That's for the next 90 days until just after the elections. He also says there's a commitment that it'll be sold at 25 cents below current market prices. And Apple cutting 200 jobs at its Siri and Vision Pro divisions. Tom Busby, Bloomberg Radio.
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8: Fox News, I'm Daria Albinger. The defense rests in Lindsay Clancy's murder trial. The Massachusetts mother is accused of killing her three children, but was also experiencing postpartum psychosis.
9: The defense rested with psychiatrist Dr. Philip Resnick. He is the leading expert on what's called filicide cases, or cases where parents kill their children. Resnick testified that Lindsay heard a male voice that commanded her to kill her three children and herself.
8: Fox's Brian Yenes in Plymouth. Vice President Vance visiting his hometown of Middletown, Ohio, to talk up the Trump administration's America First economic agenda.
10: Just 18 months, we have seen an explosion of rebuilding in the American heartland.
8: But Democrats say the policies are just making inflation worse and that their party will bring prices down. 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
12: 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The question was, how does the rate of return on a 401k actually work and what is it that I should look for? So first off, it's important to know that your 401k doesn't have a fixed rate of return like a savings account would, okay? Your return is based on the market, right? And it's based on your investments inside of your account that's invested. The 401k is just the tax-advantaged container that that money is sitting in. What you put inside it is going to determine how it grows. So your savings rate matters. Also, most 401k plans offer a menu of mutual funds. When those funds grow, your account grows right along with it. When the market drops, your balance dips. That's normal. Ramsey uses 10 to 12% as an estimate. That's an expected average annual return for good growth stock mutual funds over the long term. And we do that for planning purposes. We use 11% as the working number. You'll hear us say that all the time. Now, that's a long-term history average for the stock market. It's not a guarantee for a single year. Again, it's just an estimate. Some years you'll see it upwards of 20% or more. Other years you'll see negative returns. That's just the truth. The key word here is average over decades, annualized rate of return.
13: And let me say this. That's why, honestly, this is me just being transparent. I don't look. I don't know. Because I am an over emotional person.
12: Yes.
13: And I also like to think I'm smarter than I am on things sometimes.
12: I think that's good. I think there's a fair balance though, because what you don't want is you've invested your money, you thought it was a good
13: No, I keep tabs.
12: You want to keep tabs. Thank you. Yes.
13: Yeah, and I talk to my advisor and I get the quarterly reports and all that.
12: Yes.
13: But I'm not checking this every month to see what the rate of return is.
12: No, you should not check your investment accounts like you check your checking account.
13: There you go. Because for me, it'll make me nuts. Mm-hmm, and if it dips a little bit, my body's like, it's all coming down.
12: Yeah.
13: And I have a bad track record of either stressing myself to the point of no return for no reason, or doing something dumb. And so for me, it's a roller coaster I got on.
12: And you're staying strapped in.
13: Any choice I make to get off this roller coaster is going to end in me getting hurt. So I'm going to stay on this roller coaster. If some point in the roller coaster, just if it breaks, I will deal with that problem then. But I chose to go on this roller coaster, so I'm just going to ride it. It's going to go up. It's going to go down. It's going to go way, way, way up. It's going to be fun. We're going to have a good time.
12: You're going to have a good time. And if you feel like, John, if you have questions about how much you are contributing in your 401k, or maybe just want to learn more about investing, use Ask Ramsey. It can really help you. Ask your question today for your situation at RamseySolutions.com, or just click that link in the description if you're listening on podcast or the YouTube. So we've got Jennifer, who's in Mobile, Alabama. Hey, Jennifer, how can we help today?
14: Hi, yes. My family's active duty military, and we have saved quite a bit of money. So we could potentially buy a house, but we don't know if it's smarter to invest the money instead of spend it on a house when we don't know how long we're going to be there. When we leave this duty station in 2 years, we'll have 8 years left for my husband to make 20 years in service.
12: Okay, so that's a 10-year play. How old are you guys?
14: 32.
12: Okay. Is there any Let me ask this. So you know for sure after 2 years you're leaving where you are now. Within that 8-year period, is there any chance that you could be in that same space for 8 years, or do you move every 2 years?
14: No, there's a minimum of 4 years, so we could potentially live at the next TV station for 4 years and then PCS somewhere else, mm-hmm. or we could just sit, he could finish and stay there for 8 years, but it's not his choice.
12: Okay. You know, there's part of this, and I'd love to hear John's take on that. You might know a little bit more about this than me, but I'm looking at it kind of from purely from the dollar side of it, which is the truth is, since there's so many unknowns in this, every time you buy and sell a house, it's expensive, right? There's realtors' fees, there's moving companies, there's boxes, there's money going out of the door left and right. And so obviously it's not a great thing to pick up and move every 2 years, every three years, or really even every 4 years, right? There could potentially be 2 to 3 more moves in this span of 10 years. And that's a little bit like, I don't love that. I also don't love the fact, I mean, I'm sure there's part of you that's like, I don't want to be 42 buying my first house. I also understand that. So where my mind goes to this is when we pick our careers, when we pick where we live, when we pick our spouse, when we pick all of these things that are major parts of our life, we kind of choose the things that go along with it. And I think that part of this, when you choose the military, there is a piece of that where you're going, all right, that's what this means. What it means is it's going to be a few years before I get to settle down. And that's different from the folks around me in some cases. That might be different than my sister or my aunts or my friends. They got to settle down as soon as they had the money for the down payment. And I think that that might be the battle in this, more so than maybe the dollars and cents, because I think you guys can save up. And gosh, yeah, in 10 years, you're going to be able to buy what you want in cash. But I think until then, that's probably going to be the struggle.
13: Do you want to buy a house, Jennifer, or do you just feel like I need to or I should be doing it?
14: I think it depends on where we go.
13: Okay.
14: Because there's a good, like, my husband's in good communications with people that are, like, choosing where he goes next. And so, like, if we were to get stationed, like, close to family, close-ish, like, you know, 5 hours or less, like, I'd be more inclined to buy a house. Or if it was a place where, like, housing was more affordable, I'd be more inclined to buy a house. But if not, like, if we don't buy a house, I guess, like, the money's just sitting in a savings account. It's considered high yield, but it's not really high. It's like a 1.5%.
13: Yeah,
12: that's true. But if you committed, to, we're going to ride this thing out, then you could invest that money and you could have a higher annualized rate of return, which is what we just talked about in that previous segment. Which now
13: you
12: we're
13: can
12: not
13: open,
12: talk-
13: a, open a brokerage account and just drop it in there.
12: Yeah. And now we're not talking about 4%. We're talking about hopefully 11% or more, depending.
14: And what I take, so I have like, we have like 6 months, 6 months of expenses and mm-hmm. savings. And then we have probably like what we would want to spend on a house are like 30% down right now. So we would just move the 30% over to like a brokerage account and then take it out when he's out of the military.
12: If that's what I would do.
13: That's what I would do too.
12: If I were in your shoes, I would sit down with your husband and tonight and say, here's, I mean, you can say your point of view. Say, here's what I've been thinking about and here's what I want to present and this is why. And that's what I would do, because anything less than that, you're playing a risk game with putting that money in the stock market. I wouldn't put it in unless you're going to leave it in 5 years, right? 3 to 5 years for sure. So that's what I would do. And again, the real estate play, I totally get it. It's like, well, gosh, waiting 10 years, that feels like a lot. And I won't hold you. I believe that having a personal residence is a major part of building wealth. We know that here. And it's not to say that you're never going to do it. And it's not to say that you're not investing and saving up that money. You've just chosen the route. Well, now we've got a 10-year span, which now we can do it likely the best way, which is we should be able to put cash down, like almost full cash down on something, which is pretty awesome at the end of 10 years.
13: And Jennifer, I'll tell you, this is a biased answer, okay? I just have had students and graduate students. I've lived in a couple of communities that had a lot of military servicemen and women. And the number of folks that were stuck in a house and then they got deployed out, or they were stuck in a house and they were promised it was going to be 6 years and suddenly it's 18 months and I got to move you over here.
12: Yeah.
13: And then they have two or three trailing houses because they just bought a house in every town they got stationed in. I've just sat with those folks. They've been my friends. They've been my students. And the stress they have, not only dealing with the move, not only dealing with school, not only dealing with their kids and their spouses, but also trying to deal with selling a house four states over. My bias is, until you are in a place where you get to decide what you're going to do next, that you hold off as long as you can.
12: Yeah, and I think that's really, really good advice. And just frame it as a wonderful thing. When you signed up for this military life, it's a life of service. And guess what? You don't have to worry about doing replacing your roof. Replacing the AC, that's a really, really great thing. So just focus on the positives of renting while you can.

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1: A former University of Kentucky student has admitted to killing her newborn son last year. Joe Lincoln has that story.
2: Lakin Snelling pleaded guilty to manslaughter and other charges during a hearing in a Lexington court on Friday. The 22-year-old Snelling was accused of hiding the birth of her baby, whose body was found inside a trash bag in a closet. The medical examiner says the infant was born alive and died from asphyxia.
3: Tell me, when you say instead of helping him, you did what?
4: I ended his life.
3: How did you end his life, babe?
4: I had to deprive him of oxygen.
3: Okay.
2: Prosecutors are recommending a 10-year sentence for manslaughter, 1 year for abuse of a corpse, 1 year for evidence tampering, and 1 year for concealing the birth of a child. Formal sentencing is set for October 16th. I'm Joe Lincoln.
1: A former Hopkinsville youth pastor is facing a felony charge under Kentucky's new grooming law. KDES police say 38-year-old Jeremiah Swaugh admitted to inappropriate contact with a 16-year-old church member, but denied other allegations. Investigators say the case began Monday and remains active with the possibility of additional charges. Swaugh was fired from Hillcrest Baptist Church, where he served as next generation pastor. And the Kentucky State Fair opened its doors on Thursday in Louisville. Paul Miles was there.
5: As the Kentucky State Fair begins, Commissioner Jonathan Shelb is reflecting on the state of agriculture in the Commonwealth.
6: I think there's a lot of optimism right now in Kentucky agriculture. We're going to have a record yield in corn and beans across the state of Kentucky. We had record yields in wheat. Pricing is a little better than it has been. We obviously want better pricing.
5: Ask Governor Beshear, and he'll tell you it's been hard for Kentucky farmers.
7: A third of all the fertilizer in the world goes through the Strait of Hormuz. And, of course, all our farm machinery runs on diesel, which has skyrocketed due to the president's war in Iran. Farmers are struggling. People are filing bankruptcy, and it's all on Donald Trump.
5: At the Kentucky State Fair, I'm Paul Miles.
1: And I'm Scott Hooper.
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10: Here's your WHOP Weather Center forecast. Lows level off around 65 with fog and spots tonight. Under clear skies, northerly winds at around 5 miles an hour. Mainly clear skies develop with fog and spots early. Tomorrow, highs level off around 89. Clear skies develop with fog at times. Tomorrow night, lows dip down to about 63. That's the forecast from the WHOP Weather Center. I'm meteorologist Megan Mulford. Right now, it's 87 degrees.
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13: 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Now let's head to the stadium for tonight's broadcast.
14: History will be made tonight here at the Stadium of Champions as the Christian County Tigers will play their first ever high school football game here at the stadium, and they welcome brand new turf here at the Stadium of Champions as well. If you haven't seen the pictures already online, there is a big tiger head in the middle of the field, the logo for the Christian County Tigers. And then each end zone is blue, and it has orange lettering spelling out Tigers with the white trim. We also have brand new goalposts, and the goalposts are a little bit taller, so it'll be a little easier to tell if an extra point or a field goal is good. Tigers tonight will open the season against Cooper. The Jaguars out of Union, Kentucky, made the probably about 5.5-hour trip down to Hopkinsville tonight to open up the season against the Christian County Tigers. That's the first one. That's number one. The Jaguars play in 5A. They're in the 5A classification. Last year they were 8-4. They lost in the second round to Scott County, 55-34. Last year's team, they were a scoring machine. They averaged 33.5 points, and they allowed just 24.4 points. The good thing about Cooper, their starting quarterback from last year, he's in Bowling Green playing for Western Kentucky University. In his career, he threw for 11,000 yards, and he threw for over 2,000 yards last year, 2,231 with 26 touchdowns. We don't have to worry about him because he's gone. Their top running back is gone, and their top receiver is gone as well. When you look at the Christian County Tigers, of course, this team is made up of players from Christian County and Hopkinsville, and they'll have a roster of about 70 players on the varsity level that they'll travel with, about 70 or so players, and a lot of guys are returning. And I tell you what, guys, we can tell already that the young men from Christian County are going to make a big impact on this season with the addition of those Christian County players. And first of all, in the booth with me tonight is Roy Keller for his 46th season. Ted Yacek is joining us for his 19th season. This will be my 31st doing football. And then in just a moment, we're going to check in with Joe Wilson. He's going to be our sideline reporter and contribute here in pregame, halftime, and our postgame. But guys in the booth here, your first initial thoughts here at the Stadium of Champions tonight.
15: It looks good. It looks really good. I know there was a lot of questions as to whether it was going to be ready and what it would look like. And I'm impressed. I saw some pictures, but it looks better here.
16: Yeah, I agree. It does. I mean, you sent us some pictures today, and those look great. Doesn't compare to actually seeing it in person. I mean, it is fabulous.
14: Our sideline reporter this year is going to be Joe Wilson, sports director here at WHOP. And Joe is down on the sidelines. Our sideline reports are brought to you by Lassiter's Coffee and Tea. And Joe, just kind of give us your impressions down on the field, what you're seeing.
17: Jeff, it's a beautiful, beautiful facility down here. The players are loving it. I did talk to Jason Wilson, kind of the guy that kind of engineered all of this and also the stuff that's going on at the new school. He said he was sweating it a little bit last week about this time, but field looks great. It feels great. They've also made some changes to the scoreboard that people are going to notice right away. They haven't got a new scoreboard, but they have put in new LED numbers. So the numbers are LED now, much easier to read. Makes the scoreboard look really, really good. The team seems ready to go. The coaches seem ready to go. I think it's going to be a good night of football here at the stadium.
14: And, of course, that is the voice of Joe Wilson, and he is in his 28th season of covering high school sports. Spent a number of years at the Kentucky New Era and now is on board here at WHOP, and we'll be checking in with Joe from time to time. And Joe's been busy already tonight. He's going to have a lot of interviews here in our pregame show. He, earlier this week, and we're going to play it next, he had an opportunity to chat with Christian County's De'Asian Harris, and he's going to be talking to him. And then a little bit later on, we're going to have an interview with Jacob Ezell and Jonathan King. And then he's also going to talk to Chuck Henderson, and we're going to get the story from
18: Chuck Henderson. We're about 35 minutes away from kickoff of tonight's contest. We're also going to have our pregame interview with Coach Dustin Lopez. So we're going to have a busy evening for you as we continue here. This will begin our pregame show, and it's brought to you by West Kentucky FCA. We'll get a word from them, and we'll come back, and we'll hear from Joe and De'Ajon Harris.
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18: Welcome back to the Stadium of Champions. As we said, we've got an interview that Joe Wilson recorded earlier this week.
21: This is Joe Wilson, and I'm with Christian County Tigers running back and defensive end, De'Ajon Harris. And De'Ajon, man, it's hard to believe all these years that people said, man, if we could put Christian County and Hoptown together, and now you're going to be a senior on a team that that's actually getting to do that, what's it been like so far for you?
22: It's been pretty good because, like, team automatically connected. We came together, played together. I mean, the first two scrimmages is not what we really wanted to see, but, like, against Manual, the number six team in the state, we had some good outcomes and some bad outcomes and small things that we got to work on. But overall, it's been pretty good. So I feel pretty good for this first game.
21: Did y'all come? I mean, I know you know each other. You know, everybody in town knows each other now. It's not like it used to be where, you know, you only see them when you played them. But you guys you were friends with a lot of the Hoptown guys anyway. So what was it like getting everybody together at first?
22: At first, it was like, it was good because we obviously knew each other, so like just being able to know each other and just coming together and clicking instantly. Because before we even had like we was all once on the same team, if it was in middle school or high school, like freshman sophomore year. So when everybody split up, that's when it kind of like it shuttled a little bit. But when we came back together as our senior year, it's been pretty decent. We clicked instantly. We already knew what we had to get done and what we got to get done in order to have a good season.
21: And you have already, I mean, established yourself as a leader pretty early on with this group. And I know Coach Lopez is real happy with your leadership. You know, what were you telling yourself in January when you all were coming together? What did you want your role to be?
22: In January, yeah, I wanted that leadership role. But I also had to know, like, this is also just not for me. It's for the upcoming guys. It's for the guys that's going to be here after me, after I leave. So I was just like, I got to get better, just show up and get better. And just if I do that, I know people will follow because they'll want to see bigger things of themselves.
21: Now you're playing running back on offense. You're also a defensive end. I know at one point Dustin had you playing somewhere else and you said, hey, let's try defensive end. Is that a story that he was telling earlier this camp?
22: Yeah, basically I was in school. We wasn't combined yet. I was still at County. He was at Hoptown, but we was already practicing together when we was lifting. And he shot me an email. He was like, hey, I want to try you out at nose. And I was like, all right, coach, I trust it. He was like, you just got to trust me here. Started at nose. I was feeling pretty good about it, like, after I got comfortable with it. But then that was like, hey, we got our original guy back from nose, so we can move you back outside. And that's when I got happy that practice. Yeah, I was overly happy that practice. So it felt great.
21: You know, you talk about your stats. I mean, you had 14 tackles for loss last year. You were in the backfield all year long for Christian County's Colonels. You had 42 tackles. Offensively, you ran 109 times, 584 yards, 6 touchdowns. You had 8 receptions for 52. And most of that was on a bad ankle.
22: Yes, sir.
21: You know, talk a little about what it is that drives you, because anybody that watched you all play last year, even when games were far out of reach, you were still given 120%.
22: What it is that drives me is just, like, where I come from. So, like, that play a big role, knowing, like, it's an opportunity that I can get out of from where I come from, where I've been through, and all of that type of stuff. So just having the opportunity to have a sport that help you mentally, physically, and opportunitively, I take it either day.
21: And you mentioned where you came from. So you've got an interesting story. So right now you're living with Coach Myers and his wife, the girls wrestling coach here at Christian County. How did that get started?
22: Some things came up at home originally. I mean, it's not what I wanted, but it was a better opportunity for me. So I took that chance. He gave me the chance. He was like, hey, I got a room open if you want it. If you want to ever take that chance, just come on. So times at home, get into it with my guardian or whatever. So I was just like, hey, I think I'm going to take that chance and have a better opportunity. Yes, I still talk to my original parents and all of that, but like, he gave me a better opportunity, so I took it.
21: What is that relationship like, and what does it mean to you?
22: I'll forever be thankful because without them, I probably wouldn't even, like, be in a situation where I have a great opportunity to communicate with college coaches because I really wouldn't know what to do on my own. So I say I'm forever grateful for them taking me in and putting me under their room, I mean, under their roof. So it's been a very grateful time, and I really appreciate it.
21: You mentioned colleges. Or do you have any colleges that are interested in talking to you?
22: I actually just got accepted into Greenville University, Illinois, which is a D3 college. And then Kentucky Wesleyan, I haven't finished. Well, I got my application filled out, just waiting for them to go over it, and I submitted. So far, just them two. So,
21: do you know what you want to study?
22: I think I'm going to go study probably sports medicine or engineering, either or.
21: Well, with that ankle last year, you and Mike Long, y'all got to know each other pretty well, so sports medicine probably is something you know a little bit about.
22: Yeah, because, you know, he got me, you know, wrapped me up all the time, pregame, practices, and everything, so, yeah.
21: Do you like offense or defense better? I think I probably know the answer to this, but...
22: I mean, if you know me, I was forever a defensive player at first, and I always wanted to be an offensive player. So when I took that chance on offense, it was like, yeah, I like it, but, like, nothing can be better than hitting somebody else in their mouth. And so defense is, for sure, the better side of the ball.
21: I had a feeling that's what you were going to say. And you wrestle as well, and you also are on the track team, correct? So
22: yes,
21: you're
22: sir.
21: A three-sport star here.
22: Yes, sir.
21: So what's your favorite subject in school?
22: It used to be math, but, you know, it gets old. You stop worrying about it. So it'll always be football class, so because you're lifting.
21: Yeah.
22: Can't get too much of lifting.
21: I got you.
22: They ain't going to leave you when you need it. So it was definitely that.
21: Any teachers that come to mind that have been influences on you, or anybody else that has been a good influence on you?
22: Last year, you know, Miss Shinkati, she down at the middle school now. I wish she would have came to the high school with us, but, you know, I still want my two Big Macs when I graduate. you got Coach